0: Nelson Scott, Canberra.
1: Telstra mobile services have been hit with an apparent outage, with thousands of customers reporting they're blacked out this morning. People across the country are reporting issues. The telco says it's looking into an issue affecting calls and some data connections, suggesting customers try again, as it may work. Former State New South Wales Liberal Minister John Sidoti has been charged with misconduct in public office. The charges follow a corrupt conduct finding by ICAC in 2022. Sidoti says he will fight the charge and he's looking forward to a chance to clear his name. To Victoria, where the entire V-Line train network is down this morning after the mass Telstra outage across the country. Tens of thousands of customers and businesses have been affected. Due to a radio network fault, no V-Line services are able to run, with very limited coach replacement services available. Tech expert Stephen Fenwick says there's no timeline on recovery.
2: Well, how long is a piece of string, mate? The Optus, there was an Optus outage in 2023 that lasted 14 hours. So hopefully it won't be as severe as that. I'm hoping that well before lunchtime services will be restored.
1: Victoria Police could reintroduce solo highway patrols, despite the move being described as a gamble, which will put lives at risk. It follows the death of Senior Constable Tony Clark, who was shot dead while carrying out a routine roadside breath test alone in the Yarra Ranges. It prompted single officer patrols to be scrapped. Secretary of the Police Association of Victoria, Wayne Gatt, says it's a high-risk gamble and budget issues could be to blame.
3: I believe it is, and I'll tell you why. Because if you had enough police in Victoria, you wouldn't have to do this. So what we're trading here is the government's incompetence for the safety of our members.
1: And personal credit card debt here in Australia has reached $19.4 billion. Air News' Lee Harrison has more.
4: Canstar analysis of RBA data shows consumers ramped up their credit card spending in May, putting an extra $1.1 billion on their cards in just 1 month. Total credit card debt accruing interest rose by $61 million to hit $19.4 billion, just the second rise this year. Collectively, Australians are now paying around $10 million a day in credit card interest. Canstar's Sally Tindall says the figures are a reminder many households are still struggling to clear their card balance in full. Lee Harrison, Air News.
1: The Australian dollar is buying 69.2 US cents. This is Air News. Firstly to tennis, and a marathon quarterfinal has set up the dream men's semi-final showdown. Air Sports' Paul Walsh has the details.
5: It took 5 hours and 15 minutes and a 10-point fifth set super tiebreaker to separate the 39-year-old Novak Djokovic and the number 3 seed Felix Auger-Aliassime, but in the end, it was the joker who prevailed in a marathon 7-6, 3-6, 6-3, 6-7, 7-6 match.
6: You know, towards the end, really anybody's game. These are kind of moments that I still play tennis for sure.
5: In the other quarterfinals action, it was Coco Gauff over Jessica Pegula and Catalina Mukova, too good for the 14th seed Naomi Osaka.
1: In rugby league, Maroons coach Billy Slater is guarding his side against complacency in tonight's State of Origin decider. Queensland go into the match at Lang Park as heavy favourites after thrashing the Blues in Game 2, but Slater says they can't just rely on the home ground advantage.
7: It's not just going to happen again, and we can't just rely on this great stadium and the history of this great stadium. The fact that Arthur Beetson, you know, ran out here 47 years ago, like, we can't rely on all that stuff. We need to make sure it happens because of our actions.
1: And a Blues legend is calling for the New South Wales team bus to take a detour down the infamous Caxton Street tonight. Steve Menzies says it's an ideal way to prepare for an Origin Series decider at Lang Park.
8: It's an experience you'll never get anywhere else, right? Like, we're going to war, boys. This is what's in front of us, and are we up for the challenge?
1: Australian Independent Radio News.
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11: Your local weather in the Yass Valley for Wednesday, July 8. Sunny today with areas of morning fog getting up to 13 degrees. Down to a low of 3 overnight with early fog tomorrow, then partly cloudy for a top of 13. Friday, partly cloudy and 12 degrees. Saturday, a shower or two and 13 to start your weekend. Today, getting up to 14 degrees in Canberra, 12 in Goulburn and a top of 13 here in Yass. There's your latest weather update on Yas FM 100.3.
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3: Hello there, I'm Sean Bindley. Leaders from Samoa, Tonga and Papua New Guinea will join the Prime Minister in Brisbane today for ongoing regional security talks. Anthony Albanese hosting his Pacific Nation counterparts following a diplomatic tour of the Solomon Islands and Fiji. The group will then attend this evening's State of Origin Decider at Lang Park. Prominent British right-wing leader Nigel Farage has resigned from Parliament as he faces allegations of failing to properly declare some financial support. But Farage denies any wrongdoing and says he'll run at the upcoming by-election to let voters rather than the media decide.
4: Why should they be the people that decide my fate when, as I repeat, I've done nothing wrong?
3: The opposition claims government spending is driving up credit card debt, driving many Australians to rely on credit to cover everyday expenses. Canstar analysis of Reserve Bank figures shows national credit card debt has reached $19.4 billion, with $10 million a day in interest charges. Liberal MP Ted O'Brien says Labor is making the country poorer.
5: If you look at the rest of the world, other advanced economies, well, actually living standards have gone up. In Australia, they've gone backwards. So what needs to change? Number one, government spending needs to be reined in. That's certainly what the coalition would do. We have to get back to living within our means as a government.
3: Some Telstra customers say their services are coming back online amidst a widespread outage, which has been causing major issues for businesses and public transport. Payment system Tyro says it's aware of customers not being able to connect to their 4G network to process transactions. An external telecommunication issue is being blamed for trains not running on parts of the Hunter and Southern Highlands lines. Transport New South Wales Acting Coordinator General Matt Longland says trains in Sydney are running as normal. The outage has brought the entire V-Line network to a halt. Telstra experiencing widespread outages this morning, which have impacted mobile and data connectivity, FBOS terminals and external telecommunications on Victoria's regional rail network. Chris Miller from Transport Victoria says passengers should defer travel where possible.
6: Technicians are doing everything in their power to restore services. They're also working very hard to have coaches replace trains, but it is a fairly big ask to source that many coaches to replace all the trains on the Victorian network.
3: Calls to 000 in Victoria are not being impacted by the outage. And several people have been threatened at knife point as a number of vehicles were stolen in Logan in southeast Queensland. Amy Drew has more.
7: Police believe the crime spree began about 8 last night when a 19-year-old woman was approached at a service station at Park Ridge by an unknown man demanding the keys to her Mazda. When the attempt failed, he approached a silver Ford Falcon, entering the vehicle and fleeing towards Marsden. 20 minutes later, the Ford was involved in a 3-car crash on Chambers Flat Road where no one was seriously injured. The unknown man fled on foot to a nearby shopping centre, threatening a third person with a knife and attacking a male driver before fleeing in a grey Nissan. The man received non-life-threatening injuries and was transported to Logan Hospital for treatment. The alleged offending male remains outstanding, with police continuing their searches this morning. Amy Drew, Brisbane.
3: This is Air News. As players prepare for this evening's men's State of Origin decider at Lang Park in Brisbane, Blues coach Laurie Daly is sidestepping questions about his future in the role. There are reports Daly will step down regardless of this evening's result. He was giving little away when questioned by reporters.
8: Or have you thought about your own future at all, or when do you think about that?
9: I'm just all about all in. I'm all in on this game.
3: The last two round of 16 matches at the FIFA World Cup 2026 were completed this morning. Sports Graham Davis reports.
10: At the end of two completely contrasting matches, Argentina will play Switzerland in the FIFA World Cup 2026 quarterfinals. Switzerland went through after a penalty shootout, with a tight game against Colombia having finished goalless. Argentina produced a stunning comeback to beat Egypt 3-2. Messi missed the first half penalty, his second this tournament, after Ibrahim had headed Egypt in front. In the 58th minute, Zico had a goal disallowed, but 9 minutes later made it 2-0 to stun the world champion. Argentina, though, wasn't finished. Romero pulled one back with 11 minutes to go before Messi equalised with his eighth goal of the tournament. Egypt was rattled, and when Fernandes headed Argentina's third goal inside 13 minutes, it had completed a dramatic comeback.
3: At Wimbledon, Novak Djokovic has secured a win over Felix Auger-Aliassime in a five-set epic. Earlier, Jannik Sinner shrugged off the hot conditions to win his match in straight sets. Australian Independent Radio News.
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13: Your local weather in the Yass Valley for Wednesday, July 8. Sunny today with areas of morning fog getting up to 13 degrees. Down to a low of 3 overnight with early fog tomorrow, then partly cloudy for a top of 13. Friday, partly cloudy and 12 degrees. Saturday, a shower or two and 13 to start your weekend. Today getting up to 14 degrees in Canberra, 12 in Goulburn and a top of 13 here in Yass. There's your latest weather update on Yass FM 100.3.
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5: Hello there, I'm Sean Bindley. The United States has launched retaliatory strikes against Iran, hitting port facilities, missile and drone sites, and air defence installations on Tuesday evening in response to Iranian attacks on three commercial vessels in the Strait of Hormuz. The website Axios reporting the American military response far exceeded previous exchanges between the two sides, while Iran's deputy foreign minister has warned Tehran will take decisive measures. Jagriti Dave in Washington says the conflict's impact on oil prices is a growing concern in the US, particularly with midterm elections on the horizon.
6: I think there is a real emphasis on the need to come to the table. But as we've seen in the past in talks between Iran and the US, there are months of two steps forward, one step back before progress is made. So, but as we've been seeing, these kinds of attacks do have the real prospect of further delays, which could restrict shipping through the strait once more and could raise oil prices or at least cause oil prices to be very unpredictable in the upcoming weeks and months.
5: Telstra says about 90% of calls and data are now flowing across the network after a nationwide outage. The telco says teams are working to restore remaining services to ensure all customers can get back online. Some payment systems have gone down due to the outage, meaning businesses are unable to process transactions. Shadow Communications Minister Sarah Henderson says the government needs to get answers.
7: Our lives depend on sound communications infrastructure, so clearly we need to know very, very quickly what went wrong, how it can be avoided so that this never happens again. And of course, the government has to move very, very quickly to reassure all Australians.
5: Transport workers are rallying outside Aldi stores around the country. The Transport Workers Union warning of what it calls alarming supply chain safety issues for the supermarket giant. TWU Secretary Michael Caine says everyone has a responsibility to take road safety seriously.
8: We've had 97 Australians killed already this year in truck-involved crashes. 24 of them have been truck drivers. And Aldi is the prime example of why people are dying in our trucking supply chains. It refuses to take responsibility.
5: Aldi says it is committed to safety and rejects allegations made by the TWU. Victoria Police are set to trial a return to solo highway patrols, despite the police union labelling the proposal a high-risk, low-reward gamble. The proposal has drawn criticism from the Police Association and the family of Senior Constable Tony Clark, who was killed while conducting a roadside breath test alone in 2005. Shadow Police Minister Brad Batten says single officer patrols put lives at risk.
9: And it changed because the fact that we had a death from a Victorian police officer and coroner saying this is a huge concern. So I actually honestly don't think it can be done safely, or it would have been continued when it was done in the past.
5: And Brisbane's Caxton Hotel is gearing up for a massive day as fans head down for the Origin decider. People expected to flock to the famous streets and popular pub from early this morning. The hotel's manager, Sterling Farquhar, says breakfast beers were definitely on the menu.
10: It always is a good day, and especially with a decider. I think that's what everyone wants to see.
5: This is Air News. Queensland head into tonight's Game 3 Origin blockbuster, led by a man built for deciders. Lachlan Gray explains.
11: The eyes of the Sunshine State are today fixed on Cameron Munster, the Maroon skipper charged with defending the shield and overturning an unwanted recent record on home soil. Queensland hasn't lost three straight Origin games in Brisbane since the turn of the millennium, when the Maroons fell four times in a row to a rampant Blues between 96 and 98. The Storm star has won four of the five Origin series he's taken part in, with the only loss coming during his absence in 2024. Alongside him in the halves tonight, the kid from Ipswich compared to Alfie Langer. Sam Walker, a deserving best on ground in Queensland's Game 2 victory, ready to deliver on the biggest stage of his short career. Lachlan Gray, Brisbane.
5: In AFL news, despite a push from former Collingwood teammate Nick Maxwell, Josh Fraser insists he still hasn't thought about taking the Carlton coaching job full-time. Fraser has won seven straight after taking over from Michael Voss. He says he's been learning a lot from the experience.
12: I think it's reaffirmed a lot of things that maybe through experience I've been able to gain in my time as in coaching. And I've had that experience of coaching my own side, so it reaffirms some of those learnings as well.
5: The last eight teams are locked in at the FIFA World Cup after Switzerland beat Colombia on penalties. A late run from Argentina saw them beat Egypt 3-2. And Danish rider Mads Pedersen has surged away in a sprint finish to win the fourth stage of the Tour de France. Australian Independent Radio News.
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13: Your local weather in the Yass Valley for Wednesday, July 8. Sunny today with areas of morning fog getting up to 13 degrees. Down to a low of 3 overnight with early fog tomorrow, then partly cloudy for a top of 13. Friday, partly cloudy and 12 degrees. Saturday, a shower or two and 13 to start your weekend. Today, getting up to 14 degrees in Canberra, 12 in Goulburn and a top of 13 here in Yass. There's your latest weather update on Yass FM 100.3.
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3: I'm Mark Dransfield. Telstra is apologising for a major outage, but says about 90% of services are now operating again. More from Sean Bindley.
4: Tens of thousands of people woke this morning to find themselves unable to make calls, with the outage wreaking havoc on businesses and commuters. The issue left some people unable to make payments due to FPOS systems being knocked out. The telco CFO, Michael Ackland, says there is nothing to suggest it was the result of malicious activity, but they are still getting to the bottom of what exactly caused the problem.
5: We don't yet know the root cause. We are investigating that urgently, and we'll provide updates as soon as we get more information about the root cause.
3: Some rail services on Victoria's V line, trains to and from Canberra and on the New South Wales Hunter line have been affected by the Telstra outage this morning. The US has launched a new wave of strikes on Iran. Strategic Analysis Australia Director Michael Shoebridge says it follows Iranian attacks on three commercial vessels in the Strait of Hormuz.
6: Iran is trying to control where the ships go through the strait. They've got a channel open closer to them, and they want the ships to coordinate with them, which is all part of them getting a fee. And the Americans are trying to get the Omani side of the strait used without the Iranians controlling it.
3: The Federal Police Commissioner will encourage the United Nations to protect its global peacekeeping missions by adopting a more cost-effective Australian training model. Commissioner Chrissy Barrett will deliver an address in New York about the AFP peacekeeping program. She says their training program's already seen graduates deployed to South Sudan.
7: A leaner training model means more countries can contribute capable UN-ready officers without the price tag that has held them back. That's how you protect police peacekeeping for the long term.
3: A new report shows almost half of Queensland prisoners are returning to custody within 2 years. More from Miranda Workman.
8: Underfunded and out of resources, that's the findings of a report by the Auditor General, who's been looking into Queensland's prison system. The audit office found the prisoner population has increased by 54% in the last decade, with forecasts suggesting the figure will grow further by 2035. The report found 44% of offenders sentenced to prison return to custody within 2 years, and corrective services is not facilitating the rehabilitation of inmates. The findings have sparked debate over how the Premier is going to deliver on his tough on crime agenda. Miranda Workman, Brisbane.
3: And in medical news, a team involving Australian researchers has found a way to make mRNA vaccines easier to store and distribute. The study's been looking at the use of dry microneedle patches to distribute and deliver the immunisations. Lead author Dr. Brendan Dyett says that could make them easier to roll out in areas without access to complex refrigeration.
9: For the distribution of these vaccines, you need quite cold storage. So in some cases, you're looking at minus 80 degrees Celsius, which is very, very cold, much colder than your normal fridge or freezer.
3: Checking the Aussie share market, the All Ords is down 98 points at 89.06. One Australian dollar is buying 69.38 US cents. This is Air News. In State of Origin, former assistant coach Josh Hannay has spent some time in Maroons camp as his Titans squad took part in an opposed session. Hannay says Kalen Ponga will be key for Queensland snatching the shield tonight.
10: I think he's the best player in the competition, and I think he lives for these types of occasions, and I feel like he's been the most influential player across the series. So many ways that guy influences a game these days, and I see him as our trump card, I really do, and I think he'll get player of the series.
3: The Suns appear to have Collingwood AFL superstar Nick Dacos in their sights, as Sarah Patterson reports.
11: Gold Coast has reportedly inquired about Dacos as a trade target. According to afl.com.au, the Suns recently reached out to Dacos' manager to gauge if there was any interest in a move north. During last year's trade period, no less than three clubs either contacted the 23-year-old's management or Dacos directly to see if he was interested in a move. Dacos is under contract at the Pies until the end of 2029, but has yet to commit beyond his free agency as Collingwood considers a deal to make him a Magpie for life. Sarah Patterson, S-Sport.
3: And Switzerland is through to the World Cup quarterfinals after winning a penalty shootout against Colombia 4-3. They'll face Argentina next, who booked their place after coming from 2-0 down to defeat Egypt 3-2. Australian Independent Radio News.
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14: Your local weather in the Yass Valley for Wednesday, July 8. Sunny today with areas of morning fog getting up to 13 degrees. Down to a low of 3 overnight with early fog tomorrow, then partly cloudy for a top of 13. Friday, partly cloudy and 12 degrees. Saturday, a shower or two and 13 to start your weekend. Today getting up to 14 degrees in Canberra, 12 in Goulburn and a top of 13 here in Yass. There's your latest weather update on Yass FM 100.3.
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2: I'm Mark Dransfield. Telstra's apologised for a widespread outage which hit businesses, public transport and a small number of 000 calls. More from Dusty Fitzpatrick.
3: The nation's largest telco says in the early hours of this morning, an issue began affecting nodes in data centres which caused outages for mobile phone and data customers. The disruptions left people unable to make calls, and payment system company Tyro says some businesses couldn't process FPOS transactions. More than 90% of services have now been restored, and while Telstra says it's not yet found the root cause, it's not believed to be malicious. 000 calls were largely unaffected, but Chief Financial Officer Michael Ackland says they will follow up in a handful of instances where that wasn't the case.
4: We conduct welfare checks when any call to 000 fails.
3: Dusty Fitzpatrick reporting.
2: The Prime Minister is hosting Pacific leaders in Brisbane as another defence alliance comes into force. Federal politics editor Michael Packey reports.
5: Anthony Albanese is back in the country after travelling to Fiji and the Solomon Islands. He signed a defence treaty with Fiji on Monday, which means both countries will come to each other's aid in the event of an attack. Australia ratified a similar deal with Papua New Guinea late last year, which officially kicks in today.
6: The alliance is, of course, a very high level.
5: The PM will also hold talks with his Samoan and Tongan counterparts, where $200 million will be allocated for grassroots rugby league in the Pacific. The leaders will then attend tonight's State of Origin decider. The opposition's Ted O'Brien is supportive of the government's move.
7: Origin diplomacy is actually genuinely a part of what we need to do in the Pacific.
5: Tomorrow, Mr. Albanese will host the Indian Prime Minister Narendra Modi in Melbourne. Michael Packey reporting.
2: Victoria Police are planning to reintroduce solo highway patrols, described as a high-risk gamble by the police union. Single officer patrols were scrapped after the death of Senior Constable Tony Clark, who was shot dead while carrying out a routine roadside breath test alone in the Yarra Ranges. Secretary of the Police Association of Victoria, Wayne Gatt, says the dangers for police have grown exponentially.
8: They will say this is about the halo effect and increasing road safety in all those things, but I'd say increasing road safety and decreasing the safety of your workforce, inconsistent outcomes, the inconsistent objectives. You shouldn't do one to achieve the other.
2: Defence spending is in the spotlight as US President Donald Trump attends a key NATO meeting. More from Nine's Europe correspondent Josh Bavis.
9: Presidents and prime ministers from NATO countries are here in Ankara to show Donald Trump they are increasing defence budgets to at least 5% of GDP across the next decade. At this meeting, tens of billions of defence contracts are being revealed. Leaders have been worried the rift with Donald Trump could widen if they don't show they're at least listening to his warning to expand defence capabilities. The US president arrived a few hours ago and has done nothing but heap praise on President Erdogan of Turkey. But President Trump has opened the door to providing Turkey with American F-35 jets, which he previously ruled out in his last term. In Ankara, Josh Bavis.
2: And Prince Harry and six other claimants have lost their UK High Court case against the publisher of the Daily Mail. This is Air News. The last two round of 16 matches in the FIFA World Cup were completed this morning, as Air Sports' Graham Davis reports.
10: At the end of two completely contrasting matches, Argentina will play Switzerland in the FIFA World Cup 2026 quarterfinals. Switzerland went through after a penalty shootout, with a tight game against Colombia having finished goalless. Argentina produced a stunning comeback to beat Egypt 3-2. Messi missed a first half penalty, his second this tournament, after Ibrahim had headed Egypt in front. In the 58th minute, Zico had a goal disallowed, but 9 minutes later made it 2-0 to stun the world champion. Argentina, though, wasn't finished. Ramiro pulled one back with 11 minutes to go before Messi equalised with his eighth goal of the tournament. Egypt was rattled, and when Fernandes headed Argentina's third goal inside 13 minutes, it had completed a dramatic comeback. Graham Davis for Air Sport.
2: Queensland goes into tonight's State of Origin decider at Suncorp Stadium as the favourite, but New South Wales assistant Matt King says there's plenty of self-belief in the side.
11: You know, there's been a core group of guys now been together for a long time. A lot of them got to experience what we're trying to achieve tonight only 2 years ago. So it's not like it's unachievable. Like, a lot of our guys have lived it. They know what it feels like. They know how to get that done.
2: And in AFL, Carlton will get back Harry Dean from a finger injury for Saturday night's clash against Hawthorn. Australian Independent Radio News.
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13: Your local weather in the Yass Valley for Wednesday, July 8. Sunny today with areas of morning fog getting up to 13 degrees. Down to a low of 3 overnight with early fog tomorrow, then partly cloudy for a top of 13. Friday, partly cloudy and 12 degrees. Saturday, a shower or two and 13 to start your weekend. Today, getting up to 14 degrees in Canberra, 12 in Goulburn and a top of 13 here in Yass. There's your latest weather update on Yass FM 100.3.
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17: 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It's easy. And when you go, why not take a friend along too? 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

0: Of course you do. Brandy is one of those songs that have been on constant radio rotation since 1972. And today, some 50 years later, it's really etched into everyone's brains. The band was Looking Glass, and its lead singer and main songwriter, a guy called Elliot Lurie. The song Brandy set Elliot up for life. It was reprised in Cameron Crowe's film Say Anything. Saul Goodman sang it on Better Call Saul. It was on the soundtrack to Charlie's Angels, and it even featured on The Simpsons. It's the band's crowning glory, but as you're about to hear, Elliot Lurie and Looking Glass were definitely no one-hit wonders. Elliot Lurie, congratulations, because that hit of yours, Brandy, has turned 50.
1: Yeah, she's middle-aged now for sure.
0: Who would have ever thought?
1: I never would have guessed that it would have sustained the way it did.
0: You've been living off it, haven't you? You've made an entire career off one song.
1: Well, I don't know if I made an entire career off of one song. I had a second career after I stopped writing and performing, but it certainly has surprised me with its staying power. It's been very pleasant.
0: You must be sick and tired of talking about it, but there'd be a lot of people listening to this who don't know the story behind Brandy and don't have really any idea who Elliot Lurie is. So I'm hoping you're going to be able to enlighten us on both.
1: Tell us
0: how you started out.
1: How I started out? I started out playing guitar in local bands, you know, through high school, and kept doing that in college. And in college, met two other guys, and we formed what became Looking Glass. We had various fourth members, drummers. I think bands always change drummers more than any other member.
0: Why is that?
1: I don't know why that is. Maybe it's because of, as they said in that Rob Reiner movie, maybe the drummers keep exploding. I don't know. We were a bar band, and we would play local bars and fraternities, 5-6 sets a night, a cover band. And then as we started writing, we would start sneaking our original songs into the sets, and the people seemed to like them. We decided after leaving college that we would try to make something of it. And we rented a farmhouse way out in the northwestern part of the state of New Jersey, which is very rural and pine trees and streams. It was a very idyllic place to make music. And we made demos and would drive them up the New Jersey Turnpike to New York City. And eventually we got a manager and a record deal out of that.

0: were you studying at college?
1: I was started off as an engineering major and quickly changed to a sociology major because I thought that would give me a lot more time to play music.
0: Right. Your parents must have been disappointed.
1: Well, I know when I told them after I graduated, because I did graduate, I didn't drop out. I graduated, and I told them, we're going to take a year and try to see if we can make something out of this music. I've got the degree in my back pocket, so I can always get a real job if I have to. And I remember my dad said to me, are you making a living at it? And I said, well, not yet. He says, well, until you do, it's a hobby, not a career.
0: I got a pretty good hobby in this show, I got to tell you. Your dad was right, but you obviously made a good living out of it very quickly. Yeah. Tell us a little bit, share the story behind writing the song Brandy.
1: Well, I wrote it in that farmhouse that we rented. We did a lot of writing and rehearsing there and coming up with demos. And I was playing my guitar up in my bedroom, and I was writing the way I usually do, which is I just find a chord progression that I kind of like, and then I'll make up nonsense lyrics over it. And I started singing the name of a girl I had gone out with in high school named Randy. And then as the song began to take shape and the story began to flow, I said, well, Randy's no good because, first of all, it can be a male or female name. And if she's going to be a barmaid, her name should be Brandy. So I changed that, and then I completed the rest of the story. But one of the things was, in that house, we had a living room downstairs that had an upright piano in it. And I was just beginning to learn the piano. And I was stuck on the chorus for Brandy. I'd written the verse on the guitar. And I went down to the piano, and I found how to play the chorus on the piano. So I played the chorus, and then I would run back upstairs to get the guitar and play the verse, and then I would run back downstairs to play the chorus and the piano until I finally said, idiot, just bring the guitar downstairs to the piano. You'll save yourself a lot of extra work.
0: It took you a while to write it, though. Some songwriters talk about writing a song in a matter of minutes. That didn't happen with this one, did it?
1: No, it didn't. It took a while to get the, you know, to try to tell the whole story in 3 minutes and to get it to make sense and to rhyme. And it's a pretty literal story, I mean, in terms of what actually goes on in the lyric. So it was almost writing a really, really short story.

0: Where did you pluck the story? Was it just straight out of your imagination?
1: Yeah, really straight out of my imagination. And there was, people always asked me, did you have any background in the Navy or sailing? I hadn't. I didn't at all.
0: What about Randy? She obviously knew that it was written in her honor. What did she think about?
1: And I'm still in touch with her from time to time. I haven't seen her in many, many years, but we're in touch. And she, in her later years, took up art, and it's pretty good. And I actually bought one of her paintings, and it's hanging in my music room.
0: Oh, isn't that nice? Was she pretty chuffed at the time that you'd written this song?
1: She didn't find out about it until a couple of years after it was a hit. And when she found out about it, I think she was pretty happy about it.
0: Isn't she a lucky girl to have a song like that written after her?
1: I think she's lucky in that not everyone knows it, and she only tells those people whom she wants to know.
0: And now you're telling everyone.
1: Well, they can't find her. They don't know where she is.
0: After you crafted the song, you actually put it down with three different producers before it reached its final version, didn't you?
1: Well, we had recorded the thing so many times because we did our first little demos in the house, the farmhouse. And then our manager took us up to a demo studio up near Woodstock, New York. We made another demo. That was the one that got us the record deal. And then Clive Davis, who was the head of the record label, asked us to go down to Memphis and record with Steve Cropper as a producer. And we were thrilled to do that because we all admired Steve Cropper. And we went down there, recorded the tracks, four tracks with him, including Brandy. And we brought them back to New York and sat in Clive's office and listened to them. And I think we all agreed that it sounded like a really good recording of a quite good bar band, but it didn't sound like a hit record. It was pretty straightforward. So then Clive put us with a staff producer from CBS Records, and he helped us a lot. He helped craft the arrangement, and he originally had wanted to use studio musicians because he was an old school New York producer and he was used to working with studio musicians, not guys who played their own instruments. Yeah. And of course, we insisted that we wanted to play on our own records. And we did, and he supervised the basic track, which still stands up today. But then we kind of had a parting of the ways because he wanted to make an extremely pop-sounding record, almost to what we thought bordered on bubblegum in terms of how he wanted to approach finishing the record. He wanted to start the record with the sound effect of a ship's bell and waves and things like that. Yeah, I can see you cringing on camera. That's the same way we felt about it. So we finished the recording on our own. We really produced it with the engineer who was at the studio, and that was the final version that became the hit record.
0: What happens to the song next?
1: Well, it was it's a great story and just really luck, fate, whatever you want to call it. We had put out a different song as the first single, and the reason we had done that was because when we played live, we were a much more hard rocking band than what Brandy sounds like, because we'd been a bar band for years. And
0: so Brandy was atypical for Looking Glass.
1: It certainly was atypical of what we sounded like live, yes. Because, you know, first of all, it's sweet. It's got a lot of overdubs. It's sweetened with horns. And it was one of our poppier songs to begin with. So we thought, well, maybe that's not the safest thing to do for our long-term career. Maybe we should start with something that's more like what we do as a live band. So we put out a rock song from the album called Don't It Make You Feel Good. And it did absolutely nothing. And we thought, okay, that's it. Our careers are over. And let's get those degrees out of the drawer and go get some real jobs.

0: a promotion man who worked for the record company. I don't know if they still do it, but back then, promotion men would take the new releases at the label and they would go to the program director in their, you know, their territory and try to get them interested in playing something.
1: Yeah.
0: And a promotion man in Washington, D.C. went to the biggest pop station there and he had a test pressing of the album with him. And he said to the disc jockey, "Have you heard this band Looking Glass that we've got?" And he said, "Yeah, we played that Don't It Make You Feel Good, but nothing happened. We got no reaction whatsoever." And the promotion man said, "Well, let me play a little bit of this one off the test pressing." And he played him Brandy. And the disc jockey loved it. And he put it on the air right then off the test pressing. And they got tons of requests. The phones lit up. It was like overnight sensation in that particular market in Washington, D.C. And when the record company found out about that, they quickly pressed up the singles and sent their promotion men out across the country to all the various other radio stations, and it became a big hit. But if that promotion man had not played that song for the disc jockey Harv Moore in Washington, D.C., I doubt that it ever would have come to light.
1: Amazing. I don't think record companies have promotion men anymore, certainly not in the same way that they did in those days, do they?
0: No, not in the way that they did that. No,
1: no, it's, everything's different about music today. I kind of like the way it was.
0: Well, you could use the filter a little bit. I mean, I think it's nice that anybody can put up things that they want to and, you know, on Spotify. But then you have to, you know, find it. And that's, I guess, where the record company comes in. They help you find it.
1: Yeah, right. So Brandy raced up the charts to number one. You must have been on top of the world. You must have, how were you feeling?
0: Oh, we were thrilled. After the record broke out in that one market in Washington, D.C., we went up to the record company offices for something, and the head of the promotion staff for the whole nation said, "Well, you guys are going to have a number one record. It'll likely sell a million copies." And it hadn't even been pressed up and released yet officially. And we said, "Well, how do you know that?" He said, "Well, we've been doing this a long time, and when we see it explode in one major market like that, it's going to be the same all over the country." And when we heard that, we were, you know, we were on top of the boom when we heard that. And we would watch it climb up the Billboard charts every week and go up a couple of notches, go up a couple of notches until it finally hit number one. It was great. I mean, we were, you know, we were thrilled.
1: Yeah, I can imagine.

0: reached number one on all the charts in 1972, only to be knocked off by Gilbert O'Sullivan's Alone Again Naturally later that year. Following the song's release, the name Brandy increased in popularity for girls, at least in the United States. It had been the 353rd most popular name in 1971, 140th in 1972, and in 1973, the first full year after the song's popularity, it ranked 82nd. Hang in there, there's more to come.
1: This is A Breath of Fresh Air with Sandy Kay.
2: It's a beautiful day.
0: Looking Glass and Elliot Lurie were on a roll. The band appeared on countless television shows, including Dick Clark's American Bandstand, and toured relentlessly to support the song Brandy, putting in performances all over the US as the song clung to the top of the charts. Elliot Lurie was enjoying some very hard-earned success.
3: Well, did it make a difference to the way you lived your life?
4: Well, I mean, it did in that we made a little money for the first time. So, you know, it wasn't a ton of money, really. But we made enough to, like, we finally moved out of that place. I got an apartment in Manhattan. One of the other guys took a loft down in Manhattan. One of the other guys moved out to the country. So we had a little spending money, but not a ton. But we had one very humbling experience. The weekend that the song reached number one was right before, in the States, we have the Labor Day weekend holiday, which is sort of marks the official end of summer and going into the next season. It's a three-day weekend. And we were booked to play at a place on the New Jersey shore, which was an old-fashioned tourist destination, and it was called the Steel Pier. You're probably not aware of it where you are, but if you Google it, you'll see. A steel pier was just a long pier that went out into the Atlantic Ocean. It had all kinds of amusements on it and things like that. And there was a sort of an entertainment area at the end of the pier. And dating back to the turn of the century, the pier's main attraction, its star attraction was, and it's terrible to even talk about it, but it was a diving horse. A horse with a rider used to climb up on a like a ladder and go out and jump into a large pool below.
3: A real horse? Like,
4: it was a real horse, yeah, with the horse. And this was an attraction held over from like the turn of the century. You know, it's something that you would never think of doing now as an entertainment. And it was horrible, but it was the main attraction for the Steel Pier at Atlantic City, New Jersey for many years since the turn of the century. So we went out there and we were playing on the bill. Duke Ellington was also on the bill, so they had big entertainment there.

0: went out there and we asked, well, when do we go on? And the guy who was running it, in a really thick New Jersey Sopranos-like accent, said to us, he said, you see that pool out over there? I said, yeah. He said, well, four times a day, a woman is going to get on a horse, and that horse is going to climb up to the top of that ladder up there. And then she and the horse are going to jump into the pool. And when you hear that splash, you hit it. And that was a very humbling weekend for us.
1: How odd. I'm trying to get a picture in my mind of a horse climbing up a ladder.
0: You'll Google it. A lot of people here haven't heard of it either because it's really old-timey. And I remember it from my childhood as being something down the Jersey Shore. But Google the diving horse at the Steel Pier in Atlantic City. And you will see images of the horse with the rider diving off into the
1: pool. How insane. When did they finally stop doing that?
0: Probably shortly after we played there. I would think that by the end of the 70s, it was already something that didn't pass muster anymore, you know.
1: Brandy, as you said, sold over a million copies. What do you think it was about that song? It's got an enduring quality. We're talking about it 50 years later. But what was it at the time, do you think, that captured everybody's ear?
0: Well, it doesn't surprise me as much that it was a number one hit record at the time as it does how well it has endured. I mean, it's endured better than a lot of records that were bigger hits at the time. I mean, the record sounded like a hit record because we really worked, recorded it so many times until we could get it to sound like a hit record. And, Clive Davis, I thought it was a hit song to begin with. So that didn't surprise me so much as how it's endured over 50 years. Like I say, more than other songs, records that were bigger hits at the time.
1: Well, how do you explain that then?
0: That's an interesting one. I think part of it is because it's a story song and the lyric, and people still relate to that. I think also part of it has to do with the recording, because since we recorded it so many times, I think the final production is what I like to call hunt and peck production, like it used to do when you didn't really know how to type. You would hunt and peck for the keys. We kind of experimented. So the end record doesn't sound quite as slick as some of the other pop records of the time, but it does sound like a real band really playing their own song. And I think that kind of energy that it has gives it a little bit of a different flavor from some of the more pure pop records of the time.
1: It's an interesting perspective, really. I've never thought about the sound quality as being something that really appeals.
0: It's not so much the sound quality, but it's the musicianship and the production. Like, for instance, I'm thinking of a couple of other bands. There was a band, I don't know if they're popular in Australia, the band called The Grassroots.

0: they made pop records around the same time. And they're good records. I mean, I like them. But they sound like studio musicians and the, you know, the same producers and arrangers who worked on a lot of those New York records at that time. And ours sounds a little more like a
1: fresh
0: bar band playing, making a great record.
1: Right. So, and you obviously continued playing live once you had the
0: yes,
1: out there. You were on the road playing it for All and Sundry, right?
0: We were on the road for about 2 years after that, yeah.
1: Often when people think of the band Looking Glass, they think of that song and believe that that was it for you. But you did have a couple of other hits too.
0: We had one. We're not technically a one-hit wonder band because we did have one other song that snuck into the top 40 from our second album, a track called Jimmy Loves Marianne. Technically a one-hit wonder band because we did have one other song that snuck into the top 40 from our second album, a track called Jimmy Loves Marianne.

0: So who's Jimmy and who's Marianne?
1: That comes from my Brooklyn upbringing. I wrote that song while we were making our first album in Manhattan. It was too far a drive to go back to our farmhouse in New Jersey. And my parents still lived in Brooklyn in an apartment. So me and the drummer would stay with my parents in their couches, and then drive back into Manhattan the next day. And I remember I was out on the fire escape, and it's a very kind of Brooklyn fable about two street urchins who fall in love, and it's a Brooklyn memory.

0: Laurie, were you disappointed that you could never reach the same heights as Brandy?
1: Yeah, I mean, I think we were disappointed, and I think there were a lot of reasons for it. Yeah, I was disappointed and hard to do, and then I did a solo album, which really didn't succeed at all. So there were definitely a couple of years there in the mid to late 70s where I was, you know, kind of searching, figuring out what to do next. You know, you never know how those things go, how they, how all the, everything lines up to get that magic. I mean, there are a lot of great songs and records that never see the light of day.
0: Yeah. So on one hand, really grateful that one hit has done it for you. And on the other hand, I guess in a quandary as to why we can't match it again and what happens next. There was one other song called Rainbow Man, which came in at 104. Also a really good song.
1: That one was written by Peter, the other writer in the band, that he sang lead on it. And yeah, I like that. And it was, again, a good record to reproduce that one. And, you know, good record, good song. But that was Peter.

0: Glasses Rainbow Man was originally sung by bass guitarist Peter Swervel, who passed away in 1990 having succumbed to AIDS. Jeff Lehman was his replacement. Your solo album was a self-titled album, and the single called Disco, Where You Gonna Go. You had a lot of great musicians on that one.
1: Yeah, I did most of it in Los Angeles, and the band of session players was kind of half of Toto and half of the Jazz Crusaders. So it was great. And there were a couple of tracks on it that I still enjoy. Disco, Where You Wanna Go is not one of them, but there are a couple of tracks on it I still enjoy.
0: So point me to one that you do like.
1: There are two. One is called Blue Lady, and one is called Rainbow Girl. Not Rainbow Man, but Rainbow Girl. And those two I like a lot. So I've also snuck a couple of those tracks up on my own YouTube channel, so if you want to hear them, and don't tell Sony Music that I put them up there, but they're up there.

0: It was a great solo album, but as you said, it didn't chart. Another disappointment for you?
1: That was a disappointment for me. There were big changes at the record company from the time I started to record it to the time it came out. So I don't think it really got promoted in the way it should. But having said that, it wasn't a great album because it was, of the 10 or 11 tracks on it, they were all attempts to have a hit single. And I think when you try to have a hit single and you narrowly miss the mark with the music, then you have an album of kind of near misses and nothing that really was coherent about it, other than the fact that it sounded like a lot of pop singles that weren't quite 100% there.
2: Blue Lady lives in the upstairs apartment.

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0: Welcome back. Having climbed to the top of the charts with Brandy, when the song eventually came off the boil, Elliot Lurie was at a bit of a loss as to where to turn next. His solo efforts weren't selling very well, and he found himself having to rethink his entire future.
14: Looking Glass had disbanded in 1974. Everybody went their separate ways. You did this solo album and cruised around for a little while until you decided to move to LA full time.
15: Yeah, I was kind of lost in New York, and I was, you know, in with some crowds of people that weren't the greatest in the late 70s. There was a lot going on in New York that you wanted to avoid, and I wasn't avoiding it. So I decided to move out to L.A., and I had a friend who had moved out here a few years before, a guy I had known since sixth grade. And I didn't know what I was going to do. I was ready to take a job as a salesman at the Radio Shack. And he said, no, he said, let me introduce you to this guy. He's an agent for film music. And maybe he can point you in the right direction. And he did. He told me about this job called music supervision that I had never heard of before. And he explained what it was. And he said, it's just sort of catching on in Hollywood. It's a new source. And there are two people who are doing it right now very successfully. And he mentioned one, didn't mean anything to me. And he mentioned the second name, and it happened to be a woman who was our A&R coordinator when I did the solo album in Los Angeles. I had worked quite closely with her in making the album. So I called her up and I said, do you need any help? And she said, well, I do, because she had just done two big hit projects, Urban Cowboy

0: said, yeah, I could really use the help, but, you know, I'm not really taking in that much money yet. So I said, it's okay. I'll do it for free if you'll teach me the business. And I did, and she did. And a year after that, we'd done like a dozen projects in a year. And I was asked to be the music executive at 20th Century Fox Studios. And I took that job, and I was there for 10 years. And then when I left there, I did independent music supervision for probably another 15 years.
1: Well, you'd certainly landed on your feet. What does it mean to be a music supervisor for a film and TV?
0: It can vary with each project. Mainly, you are there to help the filmmakers or the TV people achieve the best music they can in their production. And for some directors, that means very creative and walking through every step with them and suggesting songs to them that should be in certain scenes and suggesting what composer they might want to work with. Very creative. And for other filmmakers who pretty much know what they want, it's a lot of business and budgeting. So if someone says, well, I know that I want this song over the main titles. So then you have to secure the rights to that particular song for the main titles. And that's dealing on the business end and getting the budget right and making sure you can do all that. So it varies quite a bit from project to project, depending on the vision and the musical knowledge of the filmmaker.
1: Yeah, well, that's interesting. A lot of artists have told me that that's the only way they make money today in the music business, and that they're so grateful for music supervisors for movies and television that they feature their songs. That's the biggest payouts.
0: Yeah, well, especially for an older song, if you get a good placement in something good, whether it's a big movie or a commercial, you see your royalties sort of bumping along at a certain level, and all of a sudden they get a big bump when that use comes along.
1: Yeah, right. You produced some pretty big ones you helped out on. Movies like Alien 3 in 92, A Night at the Roxbury in 98, Riding in Cars with Boys, loved that movie, in 2001.

0: Was it a fun gig, or did you miss playing music?
1: I didn't miss it at the time because it was a very intense job, and I also learned that film and TV people are crazier than music people.
0: I mean,
1: there are some strong personalities in that end of the business.
0: Oh, yeah. and lots of big egos.
1: Yeah, there's some big egos and strong personalities, and you know, some were more fun to work on than others based on who you were working with, what the particular project was, and what your role was. You know, sometimes, as I say, you were very hands-on and asked for a lot of creative input, and sometimes it was less so. But I learned a lot. I mean, I learned a ton about the music and film industry that I'd never known before.
0: When did you decide to return to your first love of writing, recording, playing, touring music?
1: Well, I left Fox, and then I did independent music supervision fairly successfully for about 15 years. Had couple of big hit albums, soundtrack albums, worked on some big productions. And then the business changed. The soundtrack business, which was the bread and butter financially for music supervisors, it wasn't the fees. It was if you could get a royalty participation on a hit soundtrack album. That was where the money was in that. Mm-hmm. And soundtrack albums dried up when iTunes came along, because a lot of those soundtrack albums, you recall, were really compilations of pre-existing recordings. But when someone went to see the movie and they heard all those recordings together, they wanted the album that included all those recordings, because you couldn't go through the bins and record stores and look for each of them. But when iTunes came along, you could find them all on iTunes. You didn't need the soundtrack album anymore. You could just download the individual tracks. So that changed the revenue of that business. And it also got a lot younger, and I was getting older, and it got very competitive, and I decided, okay, enough of this. Maybe I can go back and play some music. And that's what I did.

0: you've been out there playing again, having a good time again.
1: I have. I mean, I don't do it that often because, frankly, the travel is a little taxing on me these days. And sometimes, you know, you have to get connecting flights and run all about the country. But I do them enough to keep my hand in and to enjoy it.
0: So 50 years of Brandy, and of course that's what audiences want to hear every time you step on stage. Do you leave that for the final song always?
1: Yeah, always. Yeah, it got to, I mean, yeah.
0: And it's still getting as big, if not bigger, a reaction 50 years later?
1: It does, and it's amazing to be 50 years later to play it. You know, sometimes I play in fairly big venues when I'm a guest artist with other bands, and you know, to see 3,000-4,000 people singing along to every word 50 years later is pretty amazing.
0: Yeah. The other thing that I find quite amazing that I didn't know about was that in 1974, Barry Manilow had a hit that was originally titled Brandy 2. What's the story with that one?
1: Yeah, it's a little convoluted, but I'll try to make it simple. There was a song called Brandy that was a hit in England. It wasn't my Brandy. It was a totally different song, but it was titled Brandy. And Clive Davis thought that it could be a hit song for Barry Manilow. But in the interim, we had had our hit with Brandy. So he couldn't, right after that, release another song called Brandy. So they changed the name of that song to Mandy.

0: So Barry Manilow's Mandy was just as successful as Brandy. Must be something about the Andy. Maybe you could write one about Sandy next.
1: And there's the Candy Man. You know, it's a good word. It's a good vowel to sing. You know,
0: yeah.
1: It's a good singable
0: vowel. You can rhyme
1: vowel.
0: It really well, right?
1: Yeah.
0: And of course, Barry Manilow's Mandy gave him his first number one hit.
1: Yes, as a solo artist. Yes.
0: So are you loving life today?
1: Yeah, I'm pretty happy, you know. I prefer not to feel my age some days, and some days I don't, you know, but some days I do. Yeah, I always say I'm loving my life, yeah.
0: Elliot Lurie, what's the best thing about getting older?
1: The best thing about getting older is getting wiser.
0: Except that nobody takes notice of your wisdom. If you try and impart it to younger people, they don't want to know about it.
1: Yeah, but you know, so you don't make the same mistakes that you made over and over again.
0: And what would your best advice be for artists just starting out?
1: For artists just starting out, I would say to definitely lead with your heart and be true to your music, but don't get lost. I think you got to be conscious of finding a way to get found, because if you don't get found, no one will know whether they like you or not. But you can't sacrifice your music for that.
0: Yeah. Elliot Lurie, fabulous being with you. I thank you so much for your time. And congratulations on 50 years of Brandy.
1: Thank you, Sandy. I love talking to you. It's great. Bye-bye.
2: Before I go, I want to leave you with this. It's the a cappella version of Brandy that Elliot performed during the pandemic via Zoom with the Yonga Guns Quartet.

0: is Yas FM 100.3, bringing you the best of
1: MN. I'm Mark Dransfield. The Prime Minister says the Telstra outage is deeply concerning and the public deserves answers. The telecommunications giant says most calls and data services have now been restored. At the height of the crisis, rail transport services, payment systems and even some 000 calls were offline. Anthony Albanese says the government's working with Telstra.
2: The 000 custodian is in constant contact with Telstra and with emergency services. What Telstra have indicated to the government is that they don't see this as being, there's no evidence of it being malicious, but those investigations are underway.
1: Two more suspected bird flu cases have been discovered in South Australia. Samples from two giant petrels found at Emu Bay on Kangaroo Island and Port Vincent on the York Peninsula have been sent to the CSIRO for further testing. It brings the number of suspected cases in the state to three. South Australia's chief vet, Dr. Sky Fruin, says Kangaroo Island's sea lion colony could be in danger if they eat sick birds.
3: It can infect other species, so mammals. It's the way that mammals have been picking up bird flu, particularly this strain. To get infected with bird flu, an animal would have to come in to quite close contact with a sick bird or a dead bird that's died from bird flu.
1: A teenager has been charged over a deliberate flooding incident inside a department store in Sydney's Inner West. Sasha Foote reports.
4: Officers responding to reports of flooding inside the store at Burwood were told a group of unknown offenders had turned on the water supply from the shopping centre's fire hose. The total cost of the water damage is estimated to be more than $250,000. A 15-year-old boy has been charged with destroying or damaging property greater than $15,000 and on an outstanding driving-related warrant. Inquiries are ongoing. Sasha Foote, Sydney.
1: The building industry is calling for an overhaul of the skilled migration program to place more importance on tradespeople. As it stands, tradies are in the third tier, which also includes economists, actors and media professionals. Master Builders Association Chief Executive Danita Warne says we need to bring in more skilled construction staff while local training catches up to demand.
5: In the short term, we need to ensure that we have enough skilled trades here in skilled migration, and that has waned over the last 5 years or so. So we need both.
1: Personal credit card debt in Australia has reached over $19 billion. Lee Harrison has details.
6: Canstar analysis of RBA data shows consumers ramped up their credit card spending in May, putting an extra $1.1 billion on their cards in just 1 month. Total credit card debt accruing interest rose by $61 million to hit $19.4 billion, just the second rise this year. Collectively, Australians are now paying around $10 million a day in credit card interest. Canstar Sally Tyndall says the figures are a reminder many households are still struggling to clear their card balance in full. Lee Harrison, Air News.
1: And a Boeing 737 carrying freight has disappeared after departing the UAE. It vanished from radar screens off the coast of Pakistan. Five people were on board. This is Air News. The Maroons have completed the traditional walk through Brisbane CBD ahead of tonight's Origin decider. Jai Arrow will carry the shield. AFL and the Western Bulldogs' Matt Kennedy is free to play West Coast on Sunday after the tribunal reduced a one-match ban for a front-on bump to a fine. Gold Coast Ben Long had a two-game ban for a hit on Collingwood's Braden Maynard cut down to one match. In tennis, it's the last of the semi-final places to be decided tonight at Wimbledon. For his preview, here's Air Sports Paul Walsh.
7: With Carolina Mukova, Coco Gauff, Jannik Sinner and Novak Djokovic already securing semi-finals places, four more will be decided on day 10 here at Wimbledon. First up on centre court, it's Marta Kostyuk up against Italy's Yasmin Paolini, followed by another Italian Flavio Cabolli taking on the wildcard entrant Arthur Ferry from the UK. On court one, it's the 9-seed Linda Noskova and Elise Mertens, with the second of the matches being the heavyweight showdown between the 2nd-seed Alexander Zverev and the American Taylor Fritz. The two have met on 15 previous occasions, with Fritz holding a commanding 10-5 advantage.
8: The last couple of times that we've played, it's actually quite simple. She was just better than me. I do feel different now. I do feel like I play better. I do feel like I'm in better form, and I do believe I can win tomorrow.
7: Paul Walsh at Wimbledon for Air Support.
1: And Switzerland is through to the World Cup quarterfinals, facing Argentina next. 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
11: Your local weather in the Yass Valley for Wednesday, July 8. Sunny today with areas of morning fog getting up to 13 degrees. Down to a low of 3 overnight with early fog tomorrow, then partly cloudy for a top of 13. Friday, partly cloudy and 12 degrees. Saturday, a shower or two and 13 to start your weekend. Today getting up to 14 degrees in Canberra, 12 in Goulburn and a top of 13 here in Yass. There's your latest weather update on Yass FM 100.3.
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18: G'day everybody, Trish in the chair with you at 8 minutes past three at 7 degrees. Barrenjoc still 48, Wangler still 63, and Wangler's gone up to 46. So that's water and temperature for this hour, Yass FM 100.3. While I think of it, Karen's not coming in this afternoon. She's under the weather. So it looks like I'm it for the day.

Yes, FM 100.3, 27 minutes past three. We just heard Evelyn Bury with You Can Never Do Wrong in a Mother's Eyes of My People, Glenn Jones, Homestead of My Dreams, The Cunnamulla Fella, Barry Thornton, The Old Gidgee Tree. And this is off the selection team Remembers Stan Costa, which I'm featuring today. And, of course, we started off with Brian Letton with I'm Just Me. Next we're going to have George Jones with three tracks because I know there's some people that love George Jones listening. It's 27 past three, Yaz FM 100.3.

0: 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You're listening to Trish. That was George Jones with The Window Up Above. Why, Baby, Why, and White Lightning.
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5: 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So when you plan to drink, plan ahead and arrange for someone who's sober to do the driving. Remember, mates don't let mates drink and drive.
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0: 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So, Barry Thornton, I'll Just Be Adrift Till I Die. Reg Poole, The Battle with the Rain and Three Rivers Hotel. Glenn Jones, Return of the Stockman, Catch a Yellow Belly.

0: three words. Say it. And I'm yours.
1: Crouch. 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Sit.
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We just heard Glenn Jones, Return of the Stockman, Ridgefield, Three Rivers Out Hotel, The Battle with the Rain, Barry Thornton, I'll Just Be a Drifter Till I Die. Here comes Catching Yellow Belly from Glenn Jones.

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2: I'm Mark Dransfield. The Federal Communications Minister says Telstra needs to explain how and why its network crashed. The outage disabled calls and data, as well as transport services, payment systems and some 000 calls. 90% of services have been restored and Telstra's investigating the incident. Communications Minister Annika Wells claims the outage demonstrates why telcos are the least trusted industry in the country.
3: The advice from Telstra at the moment is this is essentially a synchronisation issue, an issue between time services, and it's for Telstra to explain why and how this occurred. Like you say, consumers can rightly expect that they can call 000 at all times and that that system will work when they need it the most.
2: Scammers using fake online gaming and casino platforms to defraud Australians are being targeted by a new national task force. The ACCC's Anti-Scam Centre is bringing together frontline agencies and platforms to analyse the emerging fraud known as scrambling. The task force will deliver a report on its findings by next year. A Gold Coast man is due in court accused of sharing violent terrorist videos. Miranda Workman reports.
4: The 51-year-old is charged with sharing extremist videos and propaganda linked to a terrorist organisation. The content was allegedly shared with family and friends through an encrypted online platform. An alert was raised when the man returned to Australia from the United Arab Emirates in October. It sparked a multi-agency investigation between Queensland and Federal Police, Border Force and Australia's intelligence organisation. Authorities say they found the content on the man's phone and during raids at a Pacific Pines home. A 19-year-old man is also facing charges in relation to the investigation. The offences carry a maximum penalty of 5 years in jail. Miranda Workman reporting.
2: Transport workers have been rallying outside Aldi stores around the country. The Transport Workers Union is warning of what it calls alarming supply chain safety issues for the supermarket giant. TWU Secretary Michael Caine says everyone has a responsibility to take road safety seriously.
5: We've had 97 Australians killed already this year in truck-involved crashes. 24 of them have been truck drivers. And Aldi is the prime example of why people are dying in our trucking supply chains. It refuses to take responsibility.
2: Aldi says it is committed to safety and rejects allegations made by the TWU. The US has launched a new wave of strikes on Iran. Strategic Analysis Australia Director Michael Shoebridge says it follows Iranian attacks on three commercial vessels in the Strait of Hormuz.
6: Iran is trying to control where the ships go through the strait. They've got a channel open closer to them and they want these ships to coordinate with them, which is all part of them getting a fee. And the Americans are trying to get the Omani side of the strait used without the Iranians controlling it.
2: A high rise in midtown Manhattan has been stabilised after fears it could collapse. Bricks were falling from the 37-storey building and workers on site noticed columns and floors sagging. New York's Buildings Commissioner, Ahmed Tegani, says they've shored up the structure for now.
7: Our jacks are in place to stabilise where the weak points are, but they are also installing new steel as another emergency intervention.
2: This is Air News. The Suns appear to have Collingwood AFL superstar Nick Dacos in their sights, as Sarah Patterson reports.
8: Gold Coast has reportedly inquired about Dacos as a trade target. According to AFL.com.au, the Suns recently reached out to Dacos's manager to gauge if there was any interest in a move north. During last year's trade period, no less than three clubs either contacted the 23-year-old's management or Dacos directly to see if he was interested in a move. Dacos is under contract at the Pies until the end of 2029, but has yet to commit beyond his free agency as Collingwood considers a deal to make him a Magpie for life. Sarah Patterson, S-Sport.
2: NRL and a Blues great is urging the side to bring the aggression if they want to seal an Origin Series victory over the Maroons at Suncorp Stadium tonight. Mark Geyer says the team has to learn its lessons from Game 2. And Switzerland is through to the World Cup quarterfinals after winning a penalty shootout against Colombia. Neither team could score in regular Vienna or extra time, Switzerland winning 4-3 on penalties. They'll face Argentina next, who booked their place after coming from 2-0 down to defeat Egypt 3-2. Australian Independent Radio News.
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10: Your local weather in the Yass Valley for Wednesday, July 8. Sunny today with areas of morning fog getting up to 13 degrees. Down to a low of 3 overnight with early fog tomorrow, then partly cloudy for a top of 13. Friday, partly cloudy and 12 degrees. Saturday, a shower or two and 13 to start your weekend. Today getting up to 14 degrees in Canberra, 12 in Goulburn and a top of 13 here in Yass. There's your latest weather update on Yass FM 100.3.
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1: You're out. It's about 8 minutes past four, and the temperatures are between 12 and 14 degrees, depending which weather station you look at. And for anyone that's just tuned in, Barrenjack's still 48, Wyangra's 63, Blowering's 46. So that's your water and temperature for the hour. And the last time for me today, Yas FM 100.3. We'll go back to George Jones with, what are we up to, track 6, Bartender's Rules, He Stopped Loving Her Today, and Tennessee Whiskey.

came to see him one last time. Oh, and we all wondered if she would. And it kept running through my mind. This time, he's over her for good.

19 minutes past four, Yes FM 100.3. You're listening to Trish. We just heard Tennessee Whiskey. He Stopped Loving Her Today. And Bartender's Blues from George Jones. Now we'll go back to Stan and we'll have, oh, well, the selection team remember Stan Costa. Track 10, Barry Thorne, Lead Me Down to the Stockyard, Evelyn Bury, God Will Prevail, McLean, Clay Pan Baggy, Reg Poole, The Old Rocking Horse. Then one from Stan, and Everybody by a Fire of Gidgee Cole.

0: Well, there we are. The selection team, remember Stan Costa, that was everybody. We heard Stan and the Old Rocking Horse from Ridgepool, Claypan Boogie and God Will Prevail from Evelyn Bury, Barry Thornton, Lead Me Down to the Stockyard. 20 to 5, Yas FM 100.3.
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Lord, she was hotter than a $2 pistol. She was the fastest thing around. Long and lean, every young man's dream. She turned every

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Imagine life without them. 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

0: 12 minutes to 5, Yas FM 100.3. That was George Strains with Who's Gonna Fill Their Shoes, and the one I loved back then, the Corvette song. Karen's not getting in tonight. She's under the weather, so I'll be out of here at 5, and tomorrow it'll be Jack with music in the movie. Music in the movies, and then Kerry will be in from 12 o'clock, and then Greg will be in at 2. So thanks for listening, everyone, and have a great week. I'll catch you Monday, I hope. If I can get myself mobile, I'll be down here. Some days I'm just not well enough to drive, so I don't come down. But here's the boy soldier, correct me if I'm wrong, and half a dozen stubbies with Noel Pullman. And the correct me if I'm wrong, so true. And boy soldier's written by the one and only Trevor Day.
1: The curtains of life softly gather on the stage of life's bitter play. The scene and the actors all vanish. It's the close of another long day. The cast is made up of millions, and each one is graved in its right. But when gone is replaced by another, like a star on a clear summer's night.

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2: Hello there, I'm Terry Daniel. Consumer advocates believe telcos should face stronger requirements to ensure their services are reliable. An investigation is underway into a major Telstra outage, which affected calls, data, transport services and payment systems across the country. The Australian Communications Consumer Action Network's Dr. Gareth Downing says the nation's energy network is more stable than our telcos due to reliability requirements.
3: If you have standards in place, you have requirements and then you have penalties, your incentive to get it right the first time, you know, is stronger. And that's, I think, what we would expect for the telco sector.
2: Builders around the country are calling for an overhaul of the skilled migration program to place more importance on tradespeople. As it stands, tradies are in the third tier, which also includes economists, actors and media professionals. Master Builders Association Chief Executive Danita Warne says we need to bring in more skilled construction staff while local training catches up to demand.
4: In the short term, we need to ensure that we have enough skilled trades here in skilled migration, and that has waned over the last 5 years or so. So we need both.
2: More than 3,000 businesses have relocated their operations from New South Wales to Queensland in the past 3 years as owners struggle with rising costs. New data shows local business confidence has plunged to its lowest level on record, with New South Wales now ranking worst in the country for affordability. Business New South Wales spokesperson Ben Pike says urgent reform is needed.
5: Calling for the emergency service levy to be scrapped. Business New South Wales is also calling on the New South Wales government to reduce the payroll tax rate to below 5% and increase the threshold to $1.5 million.
2: Russian athletes are one step closer to representing their nation at the Olympics, with a provisional suspension lifted by the IOC. The suspension has been in place since the start of the war with Ukraine, and its removal could see Russia return to the world stage at the 2028 Olympics. IOC President Kirsty Coventry says a decision on the flag and anthems are yet to be made.
6: And we will review the protocols around the anthem and flag in the future. But for now, we felt that it was really important for athletes to have the possibility of returning back to competition.
2: The Consumer Watchdog is launching a special task force on fake online casinos. Mark Dransfield reports.
7: National data shows total losses from the rigged platforms more than tripled to $1.6 million last year, with First Nations communities disproportionately targeted. ACCC Deputy Chairwoman Katrina Lowe says they need to better understand the illegal operators before taking action on them.
8: We know less about it. We have got less reports than we typically do. So one of our key first activities will be to create a clearer picture, and that will then lead to initiatives.
2: Briefly, in other news, credit card debt is costing Australians $10 million in interest every day. Canstar analysis of the RBA figures shows total credit card debt rose $61 million in May to $19.4 billion. This is Air News. With the NRL State of Origin decider just hours away, fans are flooding to Caxton Street in Brisbane to watch the action. These fans are there early and shared their predictions.
9: Queensland 28, New South Wales 12.
10: Queensland 13 plus, Selwyn Cobbo for the match and the series.
11: 26-10 to Queensland.
2: No surprise they're all Queenslanders in Caxton Street. Maroons assistant coach says the magic of the Maroons is locked in teamwork, not individual talent. Queensland go into the match at Suncorp Stadium as heavy favourites after thrashing the Blues in Game 2. Matt Ballen says while there are plenty of incredible players, it's how they come together that matters most.
12: You know, Cameron Munster leads in his own way. Harry Grant's great on the field. These guys have really good strengths. You know, Robbie Toyer comes into the side with great energy. Hammer's a fantastic player that brings that inspiration and that joy for attack and defence. So it's not a one-man show. It's everyone combining.
2: Meantime, the New South Wales Blues have enjoyed their traditional game day walk in Brisbane ahead of tonight's Origin decider against the Maroons. Meanwhile, Kiwi legend Benji Marshall has thrown his support behind calls for a second New Zealand team in the NRL. The West Tigers coach says the nation is crying out for another team.
13: I think they showed it when they took their game to Christchurch the other day. I think New Zealand will love it. There's a lot of talent over there, a lot of up-and-coming players.
2: In AFL news, Sydney Swan star Tom Papley has been cleared to return from a calf injury in tomorrow night's top-of-the-table clash with the Fremantle Dockers. Australian Independent Radio News.
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16: Your local weather in the Yass Valley for Wednesday, July 8. Sunny today with areas of morning fog getting up to 13 degrees. Down to a low of 3 overnight with early fog tomorrow, then partly cloudy for a top of 13. Friday, partly cloudy and 12 degrees. Saturday, a shower or two and 13 to start your weekend. Today getting up to 14 degrees in Canberra, 12 in Goulburn and a top of 13 here in Yass. There's your latest weather update on Yass FM 100.3.
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2: Hello there, I'm Terry Daniel. The Albanese government has slammed the opposition's communications spokesperson, Sarah Henderson, for testing the 000 line. Senator Henderson made the calls during the nationwide network outage to make sure the emergency number was working. The telco had urged people not to make unnecessary calls to the number. Emergency Management Minister Christy McBain says Senator Henderson's actions were reckless.
3: The last thing we need is anyone making test calls to 000. We teach our kids not to prank call 000, and I think it is absolutely outrageous that the Shadow Communications Minister has been making test calls to 000.
2: But Sarah Henderson's colleagues say she made the test calls to 000 on behalf of her constituents following the Telstra outage. The Shadow Communications Minister was criticised amid concerns it could have clogged up the emergency number. Telstra has been conducting welfare checks on 36 people who dialed 000 at the time the network was down. Liberal Senator Jane Hume says given past problems with 000, she understands Senator Henderson's actions.
4: I doubt that was, you know, a particularly good idea, but at the same time, you know, you can see why she would do it. She's working on behalf of her constituents to see whether the 000 service is up and running.
2: Meanwhile, the outage has prompted calls for telecommunications to be classified as an essential service, like water, gas and electricity. That's so telcos are held to account. Carol Bennett from the Australian Communications Consumer Action Network says there should be, at minimum, enforceable reliability standards
5: that hold telcos to account for the stability of the network. Now, we've got this in energies, and 20 years ago we had lots of energy outages. We don't have them anymore, and the reason is there are steep financial penalties for companies non-compliant with reliability standards.
2: The Western Australian Electrical Trades Union says BHP could have avoided upcoming strike action in Western Australia's Pilbara, but chose not to. Some workers at the company's Port Hedland bulk export terminal are planning to stop work for 8 hours next Thursday. It's due to failed negotiations with the mining giant over a pay deal. The ETU's WA Secretary, Adam Woodage, says it's not their preferred course of action, but it's the only way forward.
6: We've got a tentative meeting booked in with BHP for Tuesday next week. If there is significant progress in that meeting, action may very well be pulled off, but that's going to come down to our members and their direction.
2: A BHP spokesperson says they're eager to keep negotiating for a fair deal while making sure operations keep running safely. In Air Medical News, Australian researchers, working with teams from MIT and Harvard, have been working on ways to make mRNA vaccines easier to distribute. They've been looking at whether dry microneedle patches can be used, which would remove the need for refrigeration. Lead author Dr. Brendan Dyett says it all hinges on whether the fragile particles still work when dried into dissolvable material.
7: You can sort of liken it to if you were preparing a sauce when you're cooking. If you split your sauce, then it loses that sort of structure or texture or taste that you were after. So all the material is still there, but because it's lost that structure, it's lost that sort of functionality that you were after.
2: Finally, to the Australian share market, and the All Ords closed down 32 points at 90.04. One Australian dollar was buying around 69.43 US cents. This is Air News. The federal government says investment in rugby league will strengthen our relationships with Pacific nations. The Prime Minister has been meeting with his Tongan, Samoan and Papua New Guinean counterparts in Brisbane. Australia is committing more than $200 million for grassroots NRL in the Pacific. Anthony Albanese has told the Tongan Prime Minister the two nations have a lot in common.
8: Australia and Tonga have such a warm and long friendship. We're all part of the Pacific family, and that is why I'm so pleased to welcome you here.
2: Just under 2 hours remain until kick-off for tonight's Origin Decider at Suncorp Stadium. Tennis, and it's the last of the semi-finals places to be decided tonight at Wimbledon. For his preview, here's Air Sports' Paul Walsh.
9: With Carolina Mukova, Coco Gauff, Jannik Sinner and Novak Djokovic already securing semi-finals places, four more will be decided on day 10 here at Wimbledon. First up on centre court, it's Marta Kostyuk up against Italy's Yasmin Paolini, followed by another Italian, Flavio Cabolli, taking on the wildcard entrant Arthur Ferry from the UK. On court one, it's the 9 seed Linda Noskova and Elise Mertens, with the second of the matches being the heavyweight showdown between the 2nd seed Alexander Zverev and the American Taylor Fritz. The two have met on 15 previous occasions, with Fritz holding a commanding 10-5 advantage.
10: The last couple of times that we've played, it's actually quite simple. She was just better than me. I do feel different now. I do feel like I play better. I do feel like I'm in better form. And I do believe I can win tomorrow.
9: Paul Walsh at Wimbledon for Air Support.
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12: Your local weather in the Yass Valley for Wednesday, July 8. Sunny today with areas of morning fog getting up to 13 degrees. Down to a low of 3 overnight with early fog tomorrow, then partly cloudy for a top of 13. Friday, partly cloudy and 12 degrees. Saturday, a shower or two and 13 to start your weekend. Today, getting up to 14 degrees in Canberra, 12 in Goulburn and a top of 13 here in Yass. There's your latest weather update on Yass FM 100.3.
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2: Hello there, I'm Terry Daniel. Consumer advocates believe telcos should face stronger requirements to ensure their services are reliable. An investigation is underway into a major Telstra outage, which affected calls, data, transport services and payment systems across the country. The Australian Communications Consumer Action Network's Dr. Gareth Downing says the nation's energy network is more stable than our telcos due to reliability requirements.
3: If you have standards in place, you have requirements and then you have penalties, your incentive to get it right the first time, you know, is stronger. And that's, I think, what we would expect for the telco sector.
2: Builders around the country are calling for an overhaul of the skilled migration program to place more importance on tradespeople. As it stands, tradies are in the third tier, which also includes economists, actors and media professionals. Master Builders Association Chief Executive Danita Warne says we need to bring in more skilled construction staff while local training catches up to demand.
4: In the short term, we need to ensure that we have enough skilled trades here in skilled migration, and that has waned over the last 5 years or so. So we need both.
2: More than 3,000 businesses have relocated their operations from New South Wales to Queensland in the past 3 years as owners struggle with rising costs. New data shows local business confidence has plunged to its lowest level on record, with New South Wales now ranking worst in the country for affordability. Business New South Wales spokesperson Ben Pike says urgent reform is needed.
5: Calling for the emergency services levy to be scrapped. Business New South Wales is also calling on the New South Wales government to reduce the payroll tax rate to below 5% and increase the threshold to $1.5 million.
2: Russian athletes are one step closer to representing their nation at the Olympics, with a provisional suspension lifted by the IOC. The suspension has been in place since the start of the war with Ukraine, and its removal could see Russia return to the world stage at the 2028 Olympics. IOC President Kirsty Coventry says a decision on the flag and anthems are yet to be made.
6: And we will review the protocols around the anthem and flag in the future. But for now, we felt that it was really important for athletes to have the possibility of returning back to competition.
2: The Consumer Watchdog is launching a special task force on fake online casinos. Mark Dransfield reports.
7: National data shows total losses from the rigged platforms more than tripled to $1.6 million last year, with First Nations communities disproportionately targeted. ACCC Deputy Chairwoman Katrina Lowe says they need to better understand the illegal operators before taking action on them.
8: We know less about it. We have got less reports than we typically do. So one of our key first activities will be to create a clearer picture, and that will then lead to initiatives.
2: Briefly, in other news, credit card debt is costing Australians $10 million in interest every day. Canstar analysis of the RBA figures shows total credit card debt rose $61 million in May to $19.4 billion. This is Air News. Less than an hour to kick off in the NRL State of Origin Decider. Lachlan Gray is at Suncorp Stadium in Brisbane.
9: What started as a trickle and became a stream is now a flood of maroon across Milton. Caxton Street and the stadium precinct awash with fans, ready to witness history regardless of which side lifts the shield after 80 enthralling minutes. Lines for the Caco as long as a Lockyer cutout, sound booming like Billy Moore down the main drag. Some fans have been in their bar stools since before midday, counting down the seconds to what promises to be one of the great Origin deciders. Will Queensland defend the shield and end a recent run of losses on home soil? Or can New South Wales repeat the heroics of 2005 and 2024 with a Game 3 victory in a decider north of the Tweed? Covering Origin at Suncorp Stadium, Lachlan Gray.
2: The New South Wales Blues have slammed unfair personal criticism of coach Laurie Daly heading into tonight's Origin decider. Daly is expected to stand down after the match regardless of the result. And there's a huge boost for the Sydney Swans ahead of tomorrow night's AFL top-of-the-table clash against the Fremantle Dockers in Perth. Coach Dean Cox confirming that star forward Tom Papley will return from a calf injury.
10: Yeah, Paps will play. Yeah, so he he's done everything we've asked of him for the last couple of weeks. He's done a huge amount of volume at training and, yeah, he's ready to go, which is exciting for the footy club.
2: Australian Independent Radio News.
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13: Your local weather in the Yass Valley for Wednesday, July 8. Sunny today with areas of morning fog getting up to 13 degrees. Down to a low of 3 overnight with early fog tomorrow, then partly cloudy for a top of 13. Friday, partly cloudy and 12 degrees. Saturday, a shower or two and 13 to start your weekend. Today, getting up to 14 degrees in Canberra, 12 in Goulburn and a top of 13 here in Yass. There's your latest weather update on Yass FM 100.3.
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3: Hello there, I'm Terry Daniel. The Albanese government has slammed the opposition's communications spokesperson, Sarah Henderson, for testing the 000 line. Senator Henderson made the calls during the nationwide network outage to make sure the emergency number was working. The telco had urged people not to make unnecessary calls to the number. Emergency Management Minister Christy McBain says Senator Henderson's actions were reckless.
4: The last thing we need is anyone making test calls to 000. We teach our kids not to prank call 000, and I think it is absolutely outrageous that the Shadow Communications Minister has been making test calls to 000.
3: But Sarah Henderson's colleagues say she made the test calls to 000 on behalf of her constituents following the Telstra outage. The Shadow Communications Minister was criticised amid concerns it could have clogged up the emergency number. Telstra has been conducting welfare checks on 36 people who dialed 000 at the time the network was down. Liberal Senator Jane Hume says given past problems with 000, she understands Senator Henderson's actions.
5: I doubt that was, you know, a particularly good idea, but at the same time, you know, you can see why she would do it. She's working on behalf of her constituents to see whether the 000 service is up and running.
3: Meanwhile, the outage has prompted calls for telecommunications to be classified as an essential service, like water, gas and electricity. That's so telcos are held to account. Carol Bennett from the Australian Communications Consumer Action Network says there should be, at minimum, enforceable reliability standards.
6: That hold telcos to account for the stability of the network. Now, we've got this in energy, and 20 years ago we had lots of energy outages. We don't have them anymore, and the reason is there are steep financial penalties for companies non-compliant with reliability standards.
3: The Western Australian Electrical Trades Union says BHP could have avoided upcoming strike action in Western Australia's Pilbara, but chose not to. Some workers at the company's Port Hedland bulk export terminal are planning to stop work for 8 hours next Thursday. It's due to failed negotiations with the mining giant over a pay deal. The ETU's WA Secretary, Adam Woodidge, says it's not their preferred course of action, but it's the only way forward.
7: We've got a tentative meeting booked in with BHP for Tuesday next week. If there is significant progress in that meeting, action may very well be pulled off, but that's going to come down to our members and their direction.
3: A BHP spokesperson says they're eager to keep negotiating for a fair deal while making sure operations keep running safely. In air medical news, Australian researchers, working with teams from MIT and Harvard, have been working on ways to make mRNA vaccines easier to distribute. They've been looking at whether dry microneedle patches can be used, which would remove the need for refrigeration. Lead author Dr. Brendan Dyett says it all hinges on whether the fragile particles still work when dried into dissolvable material.
8: You can sort of liken it to if you were preparing a sauce when you're cooking. If you split your sauce, then it loses that sort of structure or texture or taste that you were after. So all the material is still there. But because it's lost that structure, it's lost that sort of functionality that you were after.
3: Finally, to the Australian share market, and the All Ords closed down 32 points at 90.04. One Australian dollar was buying around 69.43 US cents. This is Air News. The NRL Origin Decider is just getting underway at Suncorp Stadium in Brisbane. The Maroons assistant coach says his players will stay level-headed during intense moments tonight. Queensland goes in as favourite, having won 10 of the past 12 deciders at any venue dating back 20 years. But Matt Balin says every Origin game is an uphill battle and managing emotions is an important tactic.
9: Every Origin is a fiery game. I think at the moment players know they have to control their emotions really well. Otherwise they'll be on the pine sitting there for 10 minutes or sent off. So our guys are really clear with what they want to do. I'm not sure about New South Wales. That's their business. We know exactly what's expected of us.
3: On the other hand, can New South Wales repeat the heroics of 2005 and 2024 with a Game 3 victory north of the Tweed? Time will tell. AFL News and the Fremantle Dockers have made a big call at the selection table ahead of tomorrow night's blockbuster top-of-the-table clash with the Sydney Swans at Perth Stadium. Ruckman Sean Darcy has been managed after returning to the side a fortnight ago from injury. Hayden Young hasn't recovered from a groin injury. Mason Cox has been recalled for his 10th game of the season. And Jager O'Meara is back in the lineup. One change for the Sydney Swans, feisty forward Tom Papley comes in for Corey Warner, who's been dropped. Australian Independent Radio News.
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12: Your local weather in the Yass Valley for Wednesday, July 8. Sunny today with areas of morning fog getting up to 13 degrees. Down to a low of 3 overnight with early fog tomorrow, then partly cloudy for a top of 13. Friday, partly cloudy and 12 degrees. Saturday, a shower or two and 13 to start your weekend. Today, getting up to 14 degrees in Canberra, 12 in Goulburn and a top of 13 here in Yass. There's your latest weather update on Yass FM 100.3.
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2: Do you like to twitter the sparrows? 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And it's free. Just turn up.
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The dark cloak of winter's war left a future still unsure. 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Hope was dead, a police state here. Halley's Comet was to fly by, and we would see a shining in the night sky. Now 2001 is soon to come, and just as soon will have come and gone. Nothing changes.

Standing at the crossroads of what is, will be, and was, the obvious eludes us. Not because the zeros line up, we should change our way of thought. More, if we do not, the way ahead is dangerously fraught. And if we did the things we all know to be right, left would be the childish fears of danger in the night. We, each of us, are fine, for we have all heard the word. But grouped together, Babel's triumph stampedes the thoughtless herd. Nothing changes.

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3: Every morning at the mine you could see him arrive. 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

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Somebody said he came from New Orleans, where he got in a fight over a Cajun queen and a crashing blow from a huge right hand sent a Louisiana fella to the promise.

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We're broadcasting right throughout Australia through your local community radio station. I'm Heather Farrell, broadcasting from my hometown of Horsham in the heart of the Wimmera region of Western Victoria. And I'm a volunteer presenter at my local community radio station, Triple H FM. If you're just waking up, it's Thursday morning, the 9th of July 2026, and thank you for joining us. I certainly hope your day is going to be a wonderful one. Our album of the week is Studio 8's album Moonstruck, and you'll get your chance to win that one in about an hour and a half's time. Just in case you haven't already got it, the phone number for Thursday's competition line, and it is a different number on Thursdays, is 0447 349 055. No calls just yet. Please wait for that cue to call. And like I said, in about an hour and a half's time. We've also got the Rural Livestock Report happening this morning in, 22 minutes' time. And then in about an hour's time, we're going to play a few ballads. So if you like your bush ballads, stick around. We've got our usual opening song to start us off this morning. It's called My Old Friend. It's by Gina Jeffries and Tanya Kernighan. And hopefully this one gets you up and running and perhaps even dancing around the kitchen.

Connie Kiss Anderson with her latest release, Gone Wishin'. And beautiful, beautiful song. Well done there, Connie Kiss Anderson. We've got the Rural Livestock Report coming up in, where are we, 3.5 minutes' time. And to take us to that livestock report, we've got Patsy and Dave. And this one features James Blundell. It is their latest release. It's a little bit of a novelty song, but I still kind of like it. It's called I'm Suddenly Old.

Welcome to a daily market update powered by Auctions Plus, Australia's largest ag marketplace. I'm Jesse with today's report. Warwick agents penned 1,199 cattle, up by 461 head. The mixed yarding contained several pens of quality yearling steers and heifers, which sold to a strong competition along with the better finished bullocks and cows. All the regular buyers attended and operated. Yearling steers in the 200 to 280 range to restockers sold for 420 to 610 cents a kilo. Yearling steers over 280 kilos to background sold from 500 to 596 cents a kilo. Medium yearling steers to restockers sold from 464 to 484 cents a kilo. Heavy yearling steers to feed sold from 404 to 520 cents a kilo. Yearling heifers in the 200 to 280 kilo range to background sold from 384 to 532 cents a kilo. Yearling heifers over 280 to restockers sold from 406 to 518 cents a kilo. Medium weight yearling heifers to feed sold from

from 370 to 468 cents a kilo. Heavy yielding heifers to wholesale meat trade sold from 414 to 450 cents a kilo. Bullocks to processors sold from 440 to 458 cents a kilo. Grown heifers to processors sold from 393 to 436 cents a kilo. Lightweight plain conditioned cows to processors sold from 270 to 344 cents a kilo. Plain conditioned heavy cows to restockers sold from 280 to 396 cents a kilo. Good heavy cows to processors sold from 340 to 395 cents a kilo. Heavy bulls to processors sold from 440 to 478 cents a kilo. Numbers fell in the Forbes sale yards, with agents yarding at 21,500 head. There was 17,950 lambs penned, and quality was similar to that of previous sales, with a handy run of finish, trade and export lambs penned along with the secondary types. The usual buyers were present and competing in another stronger market, particularly on the well-finished trade weights. Trade weight lambs, 20 to 24 kilos, sold from $269 to $313 a head. Heavy weights to 26 kilos received from $310 to $338 a head. Export lambs sold from $330 to $441 a head. Carcass prices averaged from $1,067 to $1,281 cents a kilo, with a number of sales exceeding 1,300 cents a kilo. There was 3,550 mutton penned, and quality was mixed. Merino ewes sold from $190 to $340 a head. Crossbreds received from $188 to $335, with Dorper ewes reaching $320 a head. That concludes today's market update, brought to you by Auctions Plus, dedicated to connecting ag.

0: 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I'm Heather Farrell, broadcasting from my hometown of Horsham in Western Victoria. And we're in the heart of the Wimmera region. It's Thursday morning, the 9th of July. And I certainly hope you're waking up to a wonderful day. It's a pretty cool one here in Horsham. We've had a couple of ripper frosts over the last few days. And it's a bit early for the frost to have settled just yet. But I wouldn't be surprised if we have another one this morning. Our album of the week is for Studio 8's album Moonstruck, and you'll get your chance to win that one in a little bit over an hour's time. If you happen to have your pen and paper handy, the number you need for Thursdays only is 0447 349 055. No calls just yet. I will let you know when we open up that competition line. But right now, time to get on with the music, I reckon.
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Kevin Sullivan with Spend the Kids' Inheritance. We had Camille and Stewie prior to that with Someone's Been Walking in My Shoes. And we started out the bracket with I Love My Life by the Shelley Jones Band. We've got Alan Caswell up next. This one's called Honey, All I Need Is You.

Sound. The Wolf Brothers there, and that one featured Lee Kernaghan. And of course, Country is Coming to the Town. Country is Coming to Town, the name of the song. And if you look very closely at the film clip for that particular track, I'm one of the several hundred heads way down in the background in the audience that's cheering them on. Prior to that, we had T.C. Cassidy with Love, Hate, Love Again, and Alan Caswell with Honey, All I Need Is You. If you're leaving us to go to local programming, thank you for tuning your radio to Good Morning Country. Or perhaps you are listening via the Community Radio Plus app, where you can tune in from anywhere in the world. We look forward to you joining Kevin Walsh, who'll be broadcasting from the bunker at Harrington in New South Wales on Friday morning, and he'll have another copy of our album of the week, Studio 8's Moonstruck, to give away. But to take us up to the news, it's Alan Jackson. And who's cheating who?

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2: Yas FM in
3: Good morning, I'm Lee Harrison. Telstra's thanking everyone affected by yesterday's outage for their patience and understanding after it caused havoc not only for customers but for transport, retail and emergency services. The issue has now been resolved, but the telco has advised it may take some time for all devices to reconnect correctly. Telstra's Chief Financial Officer Michael Ackland maintains the outage wasn't the result of a cyber incident.
4: We are still conducting our investigation into the root cause, but we are confident we have identified a software defect. We've been able to isolate it. We'll provide further technical details of this once we complete the investigation.
3: The opposition is backing the federal government's footy diplomacy in a bid to win over Pacific nations. The Prime Minister has travelled to the region this week, negotiating defence and security and forging closer economic ties. Australia will also contribute more than $200 million for grassroots NRL in the Pacific over the next decade. Liberal leader Angus Taylor says league and union are massive in the region.
5: Our relationship with the countries across the South Pacific when it comes to sport is a positive one. We should always be encouraged. That's about friends playing sport with each other. And, you know, as someone who's a rugby fanatic, I've watched that over a long period of time.
3: The consumer watchdog is concerned thousands of Australians are unknowingly being scammed by fake gambling websites. The ACCC believes gambling operations are underreported because victims believe they lost their money gambling without realising the websites are rigged. ACCC Deputy Chairwoman Catriona Lowe says if you aren't sure about a betting website, you can check its status online.
6: Head to the Australian Communications and Media Authority website. They have a list of legal gambling platforms in Australia. If the platform is not legal, you're not protected and it could be a scam.
3: Australian researchers working with teams from MIT and Harvard have been working on ways to make mRNA vaccines easier to distribute. They've been looking at whether dry micro-needle patches can be used, which would remove the need for refrigeration. Lead author Dr. Brendan Dyett says it all hinged on whether the fragile particles still work when dried into dissolvable material.
7: You can sort of liken it to if you were preparing a sauce when you're cooking. If you split your sauce, then it loses that sort of structure or texture or taste that you were after. So all the material is still there. But because it's lost that structure, it's lost that sort of functionality that you were after.
3: And Prince Harry has branded his High Court defeat a complete and obvious whitewash after losing a privacy case against the Daily Mail. The judge dismissed the allegations of phone hacking and voicemail interception, ruling the claims failed to prove the information was gathered unlawfully. This is Air News. It's been classed as one of the biggest upsets in NRL State of Origin history. Terry Daniel explains.
8: New South Wales have won the decider 30 points to 12 with a last-second try for Hudson Young. There were heroes all round. Isaiah Yeo lifting the Origin shield as the winning Blues skipper for the first time. Nathan Cleary scored two tries and the man of the series honours. He was wrapped with his team and the win on 9 after the game.
9: It's unbelievable. This group of players, they're just freaks. I love playing alongside them. And the belief, when we're ridden off, we come together as a group, rally around each other and... yeah, I'm just pumped, eh? What a team.
8: Cleary had incredible praise for New South Wales coach Laurie Daly.
9: So grateful that he backed me and just the belief he had, he instilled it within all of us. And, you know, a lot of people wrote him off and you know, said a lot of negative things about him, but he's the absolute champion in New South Wales and you never write off champions. And, yeah, I love the guy and so pumped for him.
8: Terry Daniel, Air Sport.
3: Geelong coach Chris Scott is backing Jeremy Cameron to finish the year strongly as he continues to suffer the effects of a broken arm from last year's grand final. Scott's confident he'll be able to play a crucial role in the Cats' finals push.
10: It's obviously frustrating for him at the moment that he's not feeling as good as he has at times in his career. But so he's got some ideas on it and we've thrown around some things this week.
3: And Alexander Zverev has defeated Taylor Fritz to make it through to the Wimbledon semi-finals. Australian Independent Radio News.
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0: 13 degrees. Melbourne, 14 and partly cloudy. Hobart, 13 and partly cloudy. Adelaide, 17 and mostly sunny. Perth, 21, sunny morning with a shower or two. Alice Springs, 19 and cloudy. Off to Queensland now. Cairns, 26 with a shower or two. Townsville, partly cloudy, 26. Mackay, showers easing, 22. Rockhampton, 24 and partly cloudy. Hervey Bay, 21 with a shower or two. Gander, 22 and partly cloudy. In New South Wales, Armidale, 14 and partly cloudy. Orange, morning frost, partly cloudy there, a top of 11 degrees. Yass, 13 and partly cloudy. Young, 15, mostly sunny. Cooma takes the cake for the coolest spot. Morning frost, minus 4 overnight, and partly cloudy, and a top of 11 degrees. Batemans Bay, 16 with a shower or two. Bega, 16 and partly cloudy. And Griffith, also 16, but sunny there. In Victoria, Mildura, 17 and partly cloudy. Swan Hill, 15 and partly cloudy. Shepparton, 14 and partly cloudy. Flood warning for the Goulburn River. And in Bairnsdale, 13 and partly cloudy. Warrnambool, 15 and partly cloudy. In South Australia, Mount Gambier, 15 and partly cloudy. Port Pirie, 17 and partly cloudy. Ceduna, also 17, but a possible shower there. In Tasmania, Newbina, 11 and mostly sunny. Huonville, 13, morning frost, partly cloudy. Oatlands, 10 degrees, morning frost, minus 2 overnight. Partly cloudy there. In the Northern Territory, Darwin, 32 and mostly sunny. In Western Australia, Albany, 18 with showers increasing. Bunbury, 17 with showers. Karratha, sunny, 27. Newman, sunny, 24. Kununurra and Broome are both expecting 31 degrees and a sunny day. In Horsham, we're expecting a top of 14 degrees and a partly cloudy day. We've had a couple of frosts, big frosts over the last couple of mornings, and expecting another one this morning. Temperature out there at the moment's just under 1 degree, but it's got a feels like temperature of minus 3.1. So very happy to be tucked up inside my nice warm little studio here. And that's your roundup of the weather from all around the country.
1: How are you feeling, mate? Tired? Bit fuzzy? You could roll down the window or turn up the radio, but no matter what you do, even on a short trip, it might not be enough to save your life, unless you take a break. 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So think about it. Do you want to stop for a break, or do you want to stop for good? Stop, revive, survive. A message from the RTA.
2: 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I'm Peter Code, and you're listening to some of the best Australian bush ballads with Heather Farrell on Good Morning Country.

G'day folks, this is your country music mate Reg Poole and you're listening to Heather Farrell and she's playing the best of country music. 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

0: Tom Maxwell from an album called Spirit of the Land with Running Short of Time. We had Stephen R. Chaney before that, Cause That's the Life for Me, and Reg Poole with Long White Cloud. And we began the bracket with Drysdale River by Graham Roger. To take us up to the next lot of news and weather, we've got two tracks, Keith Jamison with I Did It My Way from his A Picture of Australia album, and Lloyd Back with Proud to Call You Dad.
1: Never ever turning back the time.
0: And how about we start this one from the start?

G'day folks, Lloyd back here and very happy to share the first single from my forthcoming Faith, Hope and Love album. It's inspired by my dad turning 80. This song is called Proud to Call You Dad, and I hope you enjoy it.

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4: Good morning, I'm Lee Harrison. Telstra's thanking everyone affected by yesterday's outage for their patience and understanding after it caused havoc not only for customers but for transport, retail and emergency services. The issue has now been resolved, but the telco has advised it may take some time for all devices to reconnect correctly. Telstra's Chief Financial Officer Michael Ackland maintains the outage wasn't the result of a cyber incident.
5: We are still conducting our investigation into the root cause, but we are confident we have identified a software defect. We've been able to isolate it. We'll provide further technical details of this once we complete the investigation.
4: The opposition is backing the federal government's footy diplomacy in a bid to win over Pacific nations. The Prime Minister has travelled to the region this week, negotiating defence and security and forging closer economic ties. Australia will also contribute more than $200 million for grassroots NRL in the Pacific over the next decade. Liberal leader Angus Taylor says League and Union are massive in the region.
6: Our relationship with the countries across the South Pacific when it comes to sport is a positive one. We should always be encouraged. That's about friends playing sport with each other. And, you know, as someone who's a rugby fanatic, I've watched that over a long period of time.
4: The consumer watchdog is concerned thousands of Australians are unknowingly being scammed by fake gambling websites. The ACCC believes gambling operations are underreported because victims believe they lost their

0: their money gambling without realising the websites are rigged. ACCC Deputy Chairwoman Catriona Lowe says if you aren't sure about a betting website, you can check its status online.
1: Head to the Australian Communications and Media Authority website. They have a list of legal gambling platforms in Australia. If the platform is not legal, you're not protected and it could be a scam.
0: Australian researchers working with teams from MIT and Harvard have been working on ways to make mRNA vaccines easier to distribute. They've been looking at whether dry microneedle patches can be used, which would remove the need for refrigeration. Lead author Dr. Brendan Dyett says it all hinged on whether the fragile particles still work when dried into dissolvable material.
2: You can sort of liken it to if you were preparing a sauce when you're cooking. If you split your sauce, then it loses that sort of structure or texture or taste that you were after. So all the material is still there, but because it's lost that structure, it's lost that sort of functionality that you were after.
0: And Prince Harry has branded his High Court defeat a complete and obvious whitewash after losing a privacy case against the Daily Mail. The judge dismissed the allegations of phone hacking and voicemail interception, ruling the claims failed to prove the information was gathered unlawfully. This is Air News. It's been classed as one of the biggest upsets in NRL State of Origin history. Terry Daniel explains.
3: New South Wales have won the decider 30 points to 12 with a last second try for Hudson Young. There were heroes all round. Isaiah Yeo lifting the Origin shield as the winning Blues skipper for the first time. Nathan Cleary scored two tries and the man of the series honours. He was wrapped with his team and the win on Nine after the game.
4: It's unbelievable. This group of players is, they're just freaks. I love playing alongside them. And the belief, when we're written off, we come together as a group, rally around each other and yeah, I'm just pumped, eh? What a team.
3: Cleary had incredible praise for New South Wales coach Laurie Daly.
4: So grateful that he backed me and just the belief he had, he instilled it within all of us. And, you know, a lot of people wrote him off and you know, said a lot of negative things about him, but he's the absolute champion in New South Wales and you never write off champions. And, yeah, I love the guy and so pumped for him.
3: Terry Daniel, Air Sport.
0: Geelong coach Chris Scott is backing Jeremy Cameron to finish the year strongly as he continues to suffer the effects of a broken arm from last year's grand final. Scott's confident he'll be able to play a crucial role in the Cats finals push.
5: It's obviously frustrating for him at the moment that he's not feeling as good as he has at times in his career. But so he's got some ideas on it and we've thrown around some things this week.
0: And Alexander Zverev has defeated Taylor Fritz to make it through to the Wimbledon semi-finals. Australian Independent Radio News.
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0: Sydney, showers easing 18. Canberra, morning frost with minus one overnight, partly cloudy day and a top of 13 degrees. Melbourne, 14 and partly cloudy. Hobart, 13, partly cloudy. Adelaide, 17 and mostly sunny. Perth, 21, a sunny morning and then a shower or two. Alice Springs, 19 and cloudy. Off to Queensland now, Cairns, 26 with a shower or two. Townsville, 26 and partly cloudy. Mackay, showers easing, 22. Rockhampton, partly cloudy, 24. Hervey Bay, shower or two, 21. And Gander, 22 and partly cloudy. Off to New South Wales now, Armidale, 14 and partly cloudy. Orange, morning frost, partly cloudy, top of 11. Yass, 13 and partly cloudy. Young, 15 and mostly sunny. Cooma, a top of 11 degrees with a morning frost, and they're expecting minus 4 overnight and a partly cloudy day. Batemans Bay, 16 with a shower or two. Mega, also 16 but partly cloudy there. And Griffith, also 16 but sunny. Off to Victoria now, Mildura, 17 partly cloudy. Swan Hill, 15 partly cloudy. Shepparton, 14 and partly cloudy, and there is a flood warning for the Goulburn River. Bairnsdale, 13 and partly cloudy. Warrnambool, 15 and partly cloudy. In South Australia, Mount Gambier, 15 and partly cloudy. Port Pirie, 17 and partly cloudy. And Ceduna, possible shower, top of 17 there. In Tasmania, Nubina, mostly sunny, 11 degrees. Huonville, morning frost, partly cloudy, 13 degrees. Oatlands, 10 degrees is their predicted top. Morning frost, minus 2 overnight, and a partly cloudy day. In the Northern Territory, Darwin, 32 and mostly sunny. In Western Australia, Albany, 18, showers increasing. Bunbury, 17 with showers. Karratha, 27 and sunny. Newman, also sunny, but a top of 24 there. And Kununurra and Broome are both expecting a top of 31 degrees and a sunny day. And here in Horsham, we're expecting a top of 14 degrees and a partly cloudy day. And that's your roundup of the weather from all around this great country of ours.
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0: Time now to hear from Kevin Walsh and Michelle Morgan from Studio 8, all about their new album, Moonstruck. The number you need to dial for our Album of the Week competition is 0447 349 055. No calls just yet. Please wait till I open up that competition line in a few minutes' time. But right now, Kevin Walsh and Michelle Morgan.
2: Well, it's Thursday morning. It's Album of the Week time on Good Morning Country. This week, we're chatting to members of Studio 8. And they are about to depart to Tamworth because tomorrow and Saturday they'll be appearing in Tamworth to find out about what's happening on the musical journey. Very good morning once again to Michelle Morgan. Good morning, Michelle.
3: Good morning, Walshy.
2: All the bags packed?
3: Not yet. It'll be a mad dash.
2: All right. So let's just continue. Your musical journey, was music in the family when you were growing up?
3: There was. Not that I was the only one that was playing a musical instrument. I started with the recorder that I played for most of my primary school years. And then I learnt guitar later on as a teenager. And then it was only as an adult that I switched to piano. Yeah, so I've had a couple of periods of playing the piano, and then I suppose, and I've had lessons for quite a few years and been concentrating on it for the past 10 years.
2: What about songwriting? When did you decide that you had an interest in that?
3: Well, when Luke and I, you know, got together, and it was just before we got married, actually, we wrote our first song. So that was in 1988. And I was always interested in writing. And later on, I went to write more things. You know, I wrote novels and plays. But the first thing I ever wrote as an adult was a song. Yeah.
2: The decision to move to the rural part of Australia, was it an easy one for you?
3: It was. Yeah, I think it was exciting at the time. We had our young daughter, and then I was actually pregnant with our son, Ben. Yeah, it was because beautiful little property that we moved to, like a small farm, if you like. Not that we were farmers, but no, it was easy move.
2: You've been inspired by trips around this big land, taking your music to all parts. That must be good from a songwriting point of view.
3: Oh, yeah, lots of inspiration. Lots of inspiration. Like even the first single that we put out of Studio 8, Red Dirt Rodeo, you know, that was inspired by one of our trips. The song was originally going to be called Red Dirt Roadhouse, but that wasn't working. And I sat up one morning in bed and said, oh, it's not Red Dirt Roadhouse, it's Red Dirt Rodeo. And then we just wrote the song that day.
2: How do you put your songwriting into the archives for later work or for use the next day? Is it on paper or do you use the electronic devices now?
3: Always start with paper. Always start with pen and paper. Luke does record little riffs on the phone.
2: Yep.
3: So we have that. You know, we'll listen to little guitar riffs, and but the songs are all written with pen and paper. And then we get to a certain stage where we then, once we've, you know, pretty well written the song, we transfer it to the iPad to an app called OnSong, and that's the app. You know, we create our own sets and everything. So OnSongs, yeah, it's got all our songs on.
2: Michelle, I mentioned at the top of the interview that you are about to head to Tamworth for the mid-year festival. Tamworth is something that you've regularly attended over time, but the big album launch in Tamworth, you'll be appearing at the Welder's Dog tomorrow and on Saturday out at the Oasis Hotel. It must be a nice feeling to know that you're taking a brand new album for the public to be able to purchase.
3: Yeah, it is. Yeah, it's a good feeling. And particularly, you know, we've actually got the vinyl album, it's arrived, and the CDs came a bit earlier. So to actually see, you know, a physical album, and obviously, you know, the album's coming out on, you know, digital. But no, it's really good.
2: Well, we're going to feature another track from Moonstruck. The one I've gone to is the final track. Can you tell me about I Keep Coming Back?
3: I Keep Coming Back is a quirky kind of bluegrass song. Not that we write bluegrass, but it just developed that way. And that one was like a little hook that Luke had come up with on the guitar. And the lyric, or the lyric hook, I Keep Coming Back, just kind of came to us. And that was a pretty easy one to write as well. And we didn't think that one was going to be a single. There are 10 songs on the album, and two of them aren't singles. And we thought that would be one of them. But after, you know, it was all recorded and everything, and Simon, our producer, said, oh, no, this one's a single.
2: Well, we'll take the opportunity to feature that particular track Michelle, have a safe, enjoyable day. Get all that packing done. And I will catch up with you tomorrow from Country Music Capital Tamworth.
3: Oh, thanks very much, Walshy.
2: On Good Morning Country, yes, Michelle Morgan from Studio 8 telling us all about Moonstruck. And remember, out officially tomorrow, please help out. There is vinyl available, there is the CD, the physical, which is very important, all available. Just Google Moonstruck and you'll get all the details. In the meantime, here is the featured track, I Keep Coming Back.
0: Before we listen to I Keep Coming Back from the album Moonstruck by Studio 8, just a reminder, the phone number for our competition line is 0447 349 055. Competition line is now open. You've got about 13 minutes to get your entry in before we do take a break while we do the news and weather.

horsemen must the cattle steal. Way up on the high plains, as they've always done, hear the snowy thunder when they let the horses run. See the horses gallop from the depth of mountain blue. The mighty mountains tremble to the thunder of their hooves. The mountain silhouettes against the moon so bright. Shadows are the horsemen, phantoms of the night. And the horsemen will be flying like clouds across the moon, racing against the weather when

it's the only life they know. They run the horses overnight into another dawn, across the rugged hillside before the light of morn. The phantoms of the snowy will fade.

against those hills. Rule and regulation, I'll claim their mountain home. Such controversy in yesterday was never heard or known. So they're still grazing cattle as they did long ago. They summer on the high plains,

Well, that was Dean Perrott with his latest release, Phantoms of the Snowy, from his brand new album, Close to Home. And what a great album it is too. And prior to that, we had Justin Landers with My Old Man. And prior to that was the feature track from our album of the week, Moonstruck by Studio 8. And the name of that feature track was I Keep Coming Back. For your chance to win that album, the number you need to dial is 0447 349 055. You've got less than 2 minutes to get your entry in before we do take a break while we do the news and weather. If you're leaving us to go to local programming, thank you for tuning your dial to Good Morning Country. Make sure you tune in again tomorrow morning when Kevin Walsh will be broadcasting from the bunker at Harrington, and he'll have another copy of Studio 8's album Moonstruck to give away. And to take us up to the next lot of news and weather, we've got Terry Bennett's and Lucky Oceans with an instrumental called Bellbird Waltz.

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3: Good morning, I'm Lee Harrison. Telstra is asking customers to restart their device if they're still experiencing issues after a major outage. A software defect is being blamed for knocking the network out nationwide. The Australian Communication Consumer Action Network's Dr. Gareth Downing hopes the telco will compensate customers.
4: Ideally, it'll be financial compensation, and that's something that I think people will need to have those discussions with Telstra. If they're not happy with that, they can go to the Telecommunications Industry Ombudsman for an independent review, and we'd encourage people to do that.
3: Pacific countries will share in a $250 million rugby league investment over the next 10 years. Prime Minister Anthony Albanese has announced the funding as part of Australia's ongoing soft diplomacy in the region. The money will be used to help young people across PNG, Samoa, Tonga and the Solomon Islands. Mr. Albanese says sport forms part of a special bond between Australia and the Pacific.
5: Geography, of course, means we are part of the family and the blue continent. But more importantly than that is our people-to-people relations, the exchanges that have occurred over a long period of time.
3: And India's Prime Minister is expected to receive a rock star welcome at a major community event in Melbourne today. Nelson Scott reports.
6: Australia's Prime Minister will today meet Indian counterpart Narendra Modi for a series of talks with business leaders and other dignitaries. The pair are expected to ratify a deal, unleashing a surge of Australian uranium exports to India as the subcontinent seeks to increase its domestic nuclear energy capability. Tonight, more than 30,000 people are expected to pack into Marvel Stadium to hear Mr. Modi and Anthony Albanese speak. While many Indian Australians have welcomed the visit, some have raised concerns about the country's human rights record. Nelson Scott, Melbourne.
3: The US president has taken aim at the leadership in Iran after declaring he believes the ceasefire is over. The United States is preparing further strikes after accusing Iranian forces of targeting multiple vessels in the Strait of Hormuz. Donald Trump says he doesn't see the point in going back to the negotiation table.
7: Speak to our negotiators. They want to negotiate. They're good people. Steve Witkoff, Jared Kushner. But they have to come back to me. As far as I'm concerned, it's just a waste of time dealing with them. They're liars.
3: In other news, there's been a shooting in Melbourne's northwest. It's believed a male fired several shots towards a home about 1 a.m. Five occupants inside the property at the time weren't physically injured. Shots have been fired during a confrontation in the driveway of a home in Sydney's southwest. Police have been told two men confronted another man at Guildford before driving off. And nearly 80% of Australians believe they're being price gouged at the Bowser as fuel prices creep back up. This is Air News. Tennis and the final four semi-final places in the singles draw at Wimbledon have now been decided. Paul Walsh reports.
8: 9th seed Linda Noskova and the 12th seed Marta Kostyuk were the two winners to advance for the women, with Kostyuk defeating Yasmin Paolini in 95 minutes with a convincing scoreline of 6-3, 6-2, while Noskova found a little more resistance against Elise Mertens from Belgium, but still came out victorious 6-3, 7-5. However, the upset of the day came when the local qualifier Arthur Ferry defeated the 9th seed Flavio Cabolli in straight sets, 6-4, 7-6, 6-love. The 23-year-old Ferry started the tournament ranked 114 in the world and now finds himself in the semi-final of his home slam.
9: Yeah, I've always believed in myself and believed that I could be a top player in the world, but yeah, semi-finalist of Wimbledon is something else.
8: Ferry will now meet the second seed Alexander Zverev in Friday's semi-final after the German player defeated Taylor Fritz 6-4, 6-4, 6-2.
3: New South Wales has claimed the State of Origin shield after upsetting Queensland 30-12 in Game 3. Mitchell Moses, full of praise for Blues coach Laurie Daly.
10: We didn't want to let him down. He's been competent from left, right, centre, from everyone, and it's not warranted. He's one of the best players to put this jersey on, and to coach us into decider up here doesn't get any harder, and he's done that.
3: And a boost for the Sydney Swans ahead of their clash with Frio. Star forward Tom Papley returns after a calf injury. Australian Independent Radio News.
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12: Your local weather in the Yass Valley for Thursday, July 9. Partly cloudy today with areas of morning fog, heading for a top of 13 degrees. Down to 3 in the morning with early fog, then partly cloudy tomorrow, reaching a top of 13 again. Saturday, a shower or two, also 13 for your weekend. And Sunday, showers easing and 9 degrees. Today, it's getting up to 13 degrees in Canberra, 11 in Goulburn, and a top of 13 here in Yass. And that's your latest forecast on Yass FM 100.3.
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9: 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The radio show where every Thursday morning we focus on a different film. We'll unpack the chosen movie, looking at plot, characters and themes and gain some insight into behind the scenes while also learning plenty of fun facts along the way. 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It's time for Music in Movies. Let's get started.
18: 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It is Thursday the 9th of July today, and this morning we're going to revisit a movie we talked about a little bit earlier in the year, as it's a very fun movie full of lots of terrific music that we're going to enjoy this morning.
9: Be talking about the 2001 comedy fantasy film Shrek, starring Mike Myers, Eddie Murphy, Cameron Diaz, John Lithgow, Cody Cameron, Conrad Vernon, and Chris Miller. The film tells a fairy tale with quite a few unexpected twists and subversions of the conventions commonly used in fairy tale stories. There are currently four main Shrek films, and because each one has its own soundtrack, this morning we'll just focus on the first film from 2001, and we'll do separate shows for the other Shrek movies. The soundtrack for the first Shrek film is packed with plenty of pop rock from the 80s and 90s, with artists including Smash Mouth, The Proclaimers, Rupert Holmes, Eels, Leslie Carter, and Dana Glover, and more. So plenty of fun music coming your way. We'll hear all those artists plus more as we go all the way up to 10 o'clock news. And we're going to start with one that features in the Shrek soundtrack. This song was actually written for the Shrek movie. It's heard during the film and then again in the credits of the film as well. It is Dana Glover with It Is You I Have Loved.

from Michael Bolton there for your Thursday morning. To Love Somebody, very fitting for the themes of love and the love story that is told in the 2001 comedy fantasy animated film Shrek, which we're talking about this morning on The Mim Show, Music in Movies with Jack. What is the plot of this film? Well, the movie follows Shrek, a lonely ogre who enjoys scaring humans away from his swamp. However, when the lord of the neighboring lands has all of the fairy tale and magic folk pushed into Shrek's swamp, Shrek finds a new friend in the talking donkey. Shrek and Donkey journey to the neighbouring lord to ask for the fairy tale folk to be removed from his swamp. However, the lord only agrees to help Shrek if Shrek will first head to the Dragon Keep to rescue Princess Fiona. A daring adventure ensues, a story of friendship and love as well. Plenty of music in the soundtrack of the Shrek film, and there are other Shrek movies as well, which we'll talk about another morning. But right now we're going to enjoy a song that features in the soundtrack of the Shrek movie, played in a low or a sadder moment of the film. It is Hallelujah, and this version is the one that features in the soundtrack of the film, sung by Rufus Wainwright.

0: 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I'm always fighting to ensure that our region receives its fair share of resources from the state government, such as health, education, roads, for small businesses and much more. 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
3: G'day folks, it's Shane Jacobson. There's a charm about regional Australia, the lifestyle, the open road. 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Trains. They might be running day or night and often when we least expect it. But unlike cars, they can't swerve or stop in a hurry. 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
4: 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We are talking about the 2001 animated film Shrek, which has a very full soundtrack of a variety of songs. These next two songs don't feature in the film. We'll enjoy them, and then we'll look at some more music from the soundtrack after that. We got some Oasis and Green Day, perhaps with some fitting ideas that might reflect in some ways the journey that our characters experience in the Shrek films.

And up next, we're going to enjoy a song that is features in the soundtrack of the 2001 animated fantasy comedy film Shrek, which we're talking about this morning here on Yas FM 100.3 on The Mim Show, Music in Movies with Jack. And this song is heard in a quiet, tender moment of the film where Shrek and Princess Fiona sit by a little campfire together. It's quite a soft song, perhaps picking up on some of the themes present in the movie as well. It's You Belong to Me from Jason Wade.

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1: Up next, we're going to hear from Tal Bachman with a song from 1999 that was on his debut album and went to number 10 here in Australia. She's

And this morning on the Mim Show, Music in Movies with Jack, here on Yas FM 100.3, we are talking about the 2001 film Shrek. Up next, we're going to enjoy a song that features in the soundtrack of the movie. The song heard about halfway through the film during a montage where we see Shrek and Princess Fiona interacting together. The song is My Beloved Monster from Eels.

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4: Good morning, I'm Lee Harrison. Telstra says it's identified a secondary issue stemming from a software malfunction which triggered a nationwide outage. Those trying to reach 000 may receive an error message before their phone connects to an alternative mobile network. Customers are also being warned to be on alert for scammers who may use yesterday's outage to target them. All services across Victoria's regional train network are still not running due to the Telstra outage. There's a limited number of coaches replacing services. The Department of Transport's Chris Miller says passengers should avoid any non-essential travel.
5: We're doing everything we can to get the trains back on the track. At this stage, it doesn't look like they'll operate for morning peak, but as soon as we get them back online, we'll let everybody know. Transport.vic.gov.au is the best place to go for updates.
4: Australia and India are set to sign a historic uranium deal today. Nelson Scott reports.
6: Fresh off his Pacific blitz, Prime Minister Anthony Albanese will hold talks with Indian counterpart Narendra Modi here in Melbourne. The pair will meet with business leaders and the Governor-General before attending an event at Marvel Stadium, expected to draw around 30,000 members of the Indian diaspora. The two leaders are also tipped to sign an agreement boosting Australian uranium exports to India more than a decade after the signing of a nuclear cooperation pact. New deals to enhance critical minerals and defence cooperation will also be discussed. Nelson Scott, Melbourne.
4: The International Monetary Fund has downgraded its forecast growth for Australia. The IMF is now forecasting economic growth in the country to be 1.9% for 2026. That's down from its previous forecast of 2%. Meanwhile, the latest data points to a renewed acceleration in rental growth across Australia. A Domain report shows combined capital city house rents increased by $20 over the June quarter. Domain spokesperson Dr. Nicola Powell says a combination of economic pressures is squeezing the market.
7: We've had strong rates of population growth, we've had a lack of supply, there's affordability hurdles to transition from a tenant to a homeowner. We've seen 3 rate hikes this year, and then we have seen significant change to the way that we tax investment properties. All of that together is accumulating to really have an impact on the direction of where rents go.
4: In other news, the US president's taken aim at the leadership in Iran after declaring he believes the ceasefire is over. The US is preparing further strikes after accusing Iranian forces of targeting multiple vessels in the Strait of Hormuz. Nearly 80% of Australians believe they're being price gouged at the bowser as fuel prices creep back up. And a study suggests birth trauma and parental exhaustion are driving down Australia's fertility rate. This is Air News. The Maroons have conceded the Blues with a better side last night after being outclassed in the Origin decider 30 points to 12. The clash wasn't without its controversy. NRL's Bunker was again under scrutiny for awarding a runaway try to New South Wales centre Bradman Best, despite later admitting it missed the ball being knocked on by teammate Jack Bostock. Queensland skipper Cam Munster labelling several decisions as questionable after an on-field run-in with ref Ash Klein.
8: Bit of frustration probably for myself, you know, in the heat of the moment, probably just asking Ash some questions, but he saw him a little bit differently to myself, and he's a referee and adjudicates the game the way he sees it, and that's how he saw it.
4: John Longmire is still considering his AFL coaching future. The Sydney Premiership winner is reportedly in the race to be Tasmania's next coach and also Essendon. Longmire telling Fox Footy his attitude hasn't changed.
9: I've got a few things to consider, but one of the most important things for me is also to do my job at the moment that I've got really well. And I'm doing that. I said a few weeks ago that these things tend to play out over time. And
4: Cameron Myers has climbed to the world number one ranking for the 1500 metres, the first Aussie man to hold the title since Ron Clark in 1969. The World Athletics rankings also reaffirming Jess Hull as the best woman in the event, a position she's held since January. Australian Independent Radio News.
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11: Your local weather in the Yass Valley for Thursday, July 9. Partly cloudy today with areas of morning fog heading for a top of 13 degrees. Down to 3 in the morning with early fog, then partly cloudy tomorrow reaching a top of 13 again. Saturday, a shower or two, also 13 for your weekend. And Sunday, showers easing and 9 degrees. Today it's getting up to 13 degrees in Canberra, 11 in Goulburn and a top of 13 here in Yass. And that's your latest forecast on Yass FM 100.3.
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1: 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This is the Mim Show, Music in Movies with Jack, and it is Thursday morning. Hope you're having a terrific day today. We are talking about the 2001 animated film Shrek this morning on the show, and up next we're going to hear a song that one of our characters, Donkey, actually does sing briefly towards the beginning of the film. It's Willie Nelson with On the Road Again.

Joy to the World there for your Thursday morning right here on Yas FM 100.3. This is the Mim Show, Music in Movies with Jack, and this morning we're talking about the 2001 comedy fantasy animated film Shrek. What are the messages of this film? Well, the film could be commenting on a few different things. The movie displays strong central friendship that grows and develops in Shrek and Donkey, showing the importance of having connections that can help us overcome challenges and setbacks, which our characters certainly do experience in the Shrek film. The movie shows a love story between two different characters who love the beauty within each other. The movie highlights that true love and acceptance is that which comes at a deeper emotional level and celebrates our differences. And the movie also contains metaphors such as comparing Shrek to an ogre, showing that we can all have multiple layers to ourselves, that we are all complex beings. So some lovely ideas at the center of the film. And the movie does offer many of these messages in the ways that it subverts and changes traditional conventions and tropes that are seen in fairy tale narratives as well. There's plenty of nods to other fairy tale movies seen throughout the Shrek film, carefully woven in various ways as well, so that's interesting to see too. We're going to enjoy a song now that could be fitting for the journey, the long journey that our main characters all go on together from one castle all the way to another and back. So here is Send Me On My Way.

And that was Rupert Holmes there with Escape, the Pina Colada song, a song that is actually heard in the Shrek movie, the 2001 comedy fantasy film we're talking about this morning on The Mim Show, Music in Movies with Jack. And up next, another song heard in the film, The Proclaimers, On My Way, as our characters set out on a journey.

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8: 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They offer access to affordable groceries for people in need and can be found on Lead Street. The History Centre and Archives is open again today from 10 a.m. to 4 p.m. And the Boorah Community Opportunity Shop, also accessible from 10 a.m. to 4 p.m. The Yass Art Group have their meeting and workshop from 12:15 p.m. to 3:15 p.m. at Yass Lawn Tennis Clubhouse for members and prospective members. And the Men's Shed is also open from 1:30 till 4:30 this afternoon. Alcoholics Anonymous having their weekly meeting on Vine Church Community Centre on Wejasper Road from 7:30 till 8:30. And the Clubhouse Hotel is hosting musical bingo from 7:30 this evening. The Yass Vine Church having a prayer meeting on Wejasper Road for parishioners and general public from 5:30 p.m. The Valmar Community Aged and Transport Service is in operation from 8:30 a.m. to 4:30 p.m. today. Both the Salvos and Vinny's stores are open 9 till 5 and Headspace open 9 till 7. They offer support services for 12 to 25-year-olds. And Australian Government Services Australia is open from 9:30 a.m. to 4:30 p.m. And if you're visiting Yass, you can head on down to the Visit Information Centre at the southern end of town from 9:30 a.m. to 4:30 p.m. today. A reminder that the Liberty Theatre is still screening plenty of movies and is a great opportunity to see some stuff on the big screen.

Okay, we're going to enjoy some more music now for your Thursday morning right here on Yas FM 100.3. Another song from the Shrek soundtrack, which is the movie we're talking about this morning on the show. A song that plays in the soundtrack of the film during the credits. It's Best Years of Our Lives, followed by a song from Smash Mouth about friendship. It's actually a cover song too.

And that was Smash Mouth there. Why can't we be friends? And we do have a very strong friendship at the centre of the Shrek movie between Donkey and Shrek. So that's lovely to see that there in that film. We're going to take a look at some fun facts of the Shrek movie. The main cast did actually record their lines separately, which means they didn't all workshop together in the same environment, like some of the other movies we've talked about more recently where there's voice acting involved. And Mike Myers did improvise several lines throughout the film as well. Funnily enough, the song All Star, which has become synonymous with the film, was initially used just as a placeholder song near the film's beginning, but positive feedback from test audiences during screenings meant the song remained in the film, and there we go. So we're going to enjoy that song right now for your Thursday morning right here on Yes FM 100.3. Somebody.

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2: Good morning, I'm Lee Harrison. Nearly 80% of Australians believe they're being price gouged at the bowser as fuel prices creep back up. Research from comparison site Finder shows petrol stress is soaring following the federal government's reduction to the fuel excise cut. Finance expert Sarah Meganson says panic buying is re-entering the picture as a result.
3: And some of our research shows that almost a third of Australians witnessed fuel hoarding, filling up jerry cans and other storage containers with petrol while they're at the pump. That really just adds fuel to the fire, pardon the pun, but in terms of people feeling stressed and anxious about what's going to happen to supply.
2: The US has begun a second round of strikes on Iran after a collapse of the truce between the two countries. Josh Babbis reports.
4: US Central Command says a fresh wave of strikes have been launched against Iran. Donald Trump told the NATO summit he was done with the Iranian regime after commercial ships came under fire in the Strait of Hormuz in recent days. Iran has in turn been aiming missiles and drones towards US bases in Bahrain and Kuwait and has called Donald Trump a criminal. The US president's now departed Ankara, but not on the Air Force One he used to fly here. That is the Boeing 747 gifted by Qatar recently. Instead, that was switched out, raising questions about security. Both aircraft are stopping in the UK before returning to the United States. In Ankara, Josh Bavis.
2: The Prime Minister will meet his Indian counterpart in Melbourne today. The pair are expected to sign an agreement which will see a significant amount of Australian uranium exported to India. They'll also attend a community event at Marvel Stadium, tipped to attract around 30,000 people. Telstra says a secondary issue following yesterday's major outage has now largely been resolved. Those calling 000 may have been receiving an error message before their phone connected to an alternative mobile network. Tech expert Stephen Fenwick says we may need more awareness and changes around how emergency calls are diverted to another provider during a network breakdown.
5: That it can take up to 60 seconds for your call to camp on to another network in the event of an outage. And that 60 seconds in an emergency would feel like an eternity, and a lot of customers are not waiting.
2: Meanwhile, Victorian Liberal MP Sarah Henderson says she has no regrets about making bogus 000 calls during yesterday's Telstra meltdown. She went ahead with the calls despite pleas from Telstra not to test the system. Bogus emergency calls can result in 3 years jail and a hefty fine. More talks are planned for next week in the hopes of heading off a strike at BHP's operations in WA's Pilbara. For the first time in 40 years, BHP's unionised workers in the Pilbara are set to walk off the job next Thursday for 8 hours. And a Danish company says Australia is a high priority market for its new weight loss pill, being marketed as an alternative to the Wegovy injection. This is Air News. It's been classed as one of the biggest upsets in NRL State of Origin history. Terry Daniel explains.
6: New South Wales have won the decider 30 points to 12 with a last-second try for Hudson Young. There were heroes all round. Isaiah Yeo lifting the Origin shield as the winning Blues skipper for the first time. Nathan Cleary scored 2 tries and the man of the series honours. He was wrapped with his team and the win on 9 after the game.
7: It's unbelievable. This group of players, they're just freaks. I love playing alongside them. And the belief, when we're written off, we come together as a group, rally around each other and... yeah, I'm just pumped, eh? What a team.
6: Cleary had incredible praise for New South Wales coach Laurie Daly.
7: So grateful that he backed me, and just the belief he had, he instilled it within all of us. And, you know, a lot of people wrote him off and you know, said a lot of negative things about him, but he's the absolute champion in New South Wales, and you never write off champions. And, yeah, I love the guy and so pumped for him.
6: Terry Daniel, Air Sport.
2: Geelong coach Chris Scott is backing Jeremy Cameron to finish the year strongly as he continues to suffer the effects of a broken arm from last year's grand final. Scott's confident he'll be able to play a crucial role in the Cats' finals push.
8: It's obviously frustrating for him at the moment that he's not feeling as good as he has at times in his career. But so he's got some ideas on it, and we've thrown around some things this week.
2: And Alexander Zverev has defeated Taylor Fritz to make it through to the Wimbledon semi-finals. Australian Independent Radio News.
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10: Your local weather in the Yass Valley for Thursday, July 9. Partly cloudy today with areas of morning fog heading for a top of 13 degrees. Down to 3 in the morning with early fog, then partly cloudy tomorrow reaching a top of 13 again. Saturday, a shower or two, also 13 for your weekend. And Sunday, showers easing and 9 degrees. Today it's getting up to 13 degrees in Canberra, 11 in Goulburn and a top of 13 here in Yass. And that's your latest forecast on Yass FM 100.3.
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16: 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You're listening to The Mim Show, Music in Movies with Jack. Thursday morning, hope you're having a terrific day. And we are talking about the 2001 comedy fantasy animated film Shrek this morning on the show. Up next, we're going to feature a song from the soundtrack of the film. A song that's heard in the credits of the film and was actually written for the movie itself as well. It's the band Self with Stay Home.

Hoodoo Gurus there with their 1987 song What's My Scene, and perhaps that's how our character Shrek feels in the 2001 animated film, working out his place and sense of belonging in the world as well. That is, of course, the movie we're talking about this morning on The Mim Show, Music in Movies with Jack, right here on Yas FM 100.3. Let's take a look at the commercial success of the film. The movie Shrek was made on a budget of $60 million and at the box office made over $484 million. So a huge return. On IMDb, the film was scored at 7.9, so just shy of 8. On Rotten Tomatoes, critics gave this film 88% and audiences gave this movie a 90%. My Mim Show rating for Shrek is 8.5 out of 10. This film is very creative, utilizing references to other classic fairy tales and then subverting expectation to create something unexpected and often quite fun. The movie offers an interesting mix of unique characters that have great relationships to one another, and the plot also generates high stakes and allows for the exploration of friendship, love, and judgment towards others. The soundtrack is so much fun and adds bucket loads to the film, often matching the film's upbeat, quirky, and humorous style as well. And speaking of the soundtrack, we're going to enjoy another one heard in the film. Here is Like Wow from Leslie Carter.

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3: You ever heard of a polyp? Sounds like a rare species of toad. Actually, it's a lump that grows inside me, your bowel. Look, I'm pretty sure if you had a strange lump growing on your forehead, you might get it looked at, right? But when they're growing inside me, nothing, nada. And the polyps I get can lead to Australia's second deadliest cancer. So, until there's a way to make them grow on your face, it's up to you to get me looked at. Got it? Give a crap about your bowel at bowelcanceraustralia.org.
4: 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This morning we are talking about the 2001 animated film Shrek. Up next we're going to feature a very well-known song, a very famous song, and then a version that is heard in the film that's become quite synonymous with the movie as well. The song is I'm a Believer, initially written by Neil Diamond and performed by the Monkees in 1966. This cover of the song was written, or recorded, I should say, for the Shrek movie in 2001.

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This is the Mim Show, Music in Movies with Jack. Let's take a look at some of the cast that provide voice performances for the Shrek movie, the 2001 animated film we're talking about this morning on the Mim Show, Music in Movies with Jack. And Mike Myers voices Shrek in the film. Also in movies including the 1992 comedy musical Wayne's World and the 1993 sequel. In 1997, 1999, and 2002 was in the Austin Powers spy movies. In 2003, the family comedy Cat in the Hat also voiced Shrek across the other movies from 2004 to 2010, was in the 2018 musical biopic Bohemian Rhapsody, and also has a role in the 2026 musical biopic film currently in cinemas, Michael, which is about Michael Jackson. Eddie Murphy, also a voice performer in Shrek, was in voicing Donkey, was in the 1983 comedy drama Trading Places. In 1984, 1987, 1994, and 2024, the four police films, Beverly Hills Cop, also well known for movies including the Dr. Dolittle films 1 and 2 in 1998 and 2001, movies including the 1999 film Life, and that same year the comedy Bowfinger with Steve Martin, and in 2008 the family comedy Meet Dave. And Cameron Diaz, also in the Shrek films, the voice of Princess Fiona, in films including the 1994 film The Mask, the 1997 rom-com My Best Friend's Wedding, the 1998 rom-com Something About Mary, the Charlie's Angels duology in 2000 and 2003, the 2006 Christmas romance film The Holiday, the 2010 action Night and Day, and the 2014 musical Annie, and that same year the rom-com The Other Woman. And some of those films we have talked about before on The Mim Show as well. All right, it's time to jump back into some more music that's heard in the soundtrack of the film. This song used very prominently in one scene in the Shrek movie, an action scene. It's Joan Jett and the Blackhearts with Bad Reputation.

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I say you look so fine that I really want to make you mine. 4, 5, 6, come on and get your kicks. Now you don't need a money.

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I say you look so fine that I really want to make you mine. 4, 5, 6. Come on and get your kicks. Now you don't need

Thank you very much for listening to The Mim Show, Music in Movies with Jack. It's been a fun morning sharing with you info about the 2001 comedy fantasy animated film Shrek. We'll have to do another morning where we talk about some of the other Shrek films. Each Shrek movie does have plenty of songs in the soundtrack, so we'll enjoy that another time. We've got some music to take us up to the 10 o'clock news, and after that, make sure you stay tuned right here to Yas FM 100.3 for more fun music and shows coming your way. We're going to enjoy a song now that features in the soundtrack of the Shrek film, a song that has become synonymous with the Shrek movie. It is Smash Mouth with All Star. Some

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3: you. Hello there, I'm Sean Bindley. Australia and India are expected to sign an historic uranium deal after more than a decade of delays. The Prime Minister will meet with his Indian counterpart today in Melbourne. The agreement is likely to unleash a surge of Australian uranium exports to the subcontinent as it seeks to increase domestic nuclear energy capability. Sydney University's Professor Vikas Kumar says we will benefit from the deal.
4: Australia has some of the world's largest uranium resources, so this could support jobs here in Australia. The exports and a deeper strategic energy partnership would be very, very useful.
3: The US president has declared the memorandum of understanding with Iran over and warned the United States would very probably launch fresh strikes on Wednesday night, prompting Tehran's deputy foreign minister to call the American leader criminal and murderous. The collapse follows America's strikes on Monday, targeting more than 80 sites along the Iranian coast after Iran attacked three commercial vessels in the Strait of Hormuz. Oil prices have surged more than 5%, with Brent crude jumping to $78 a barrel. Neeger Unger is a former senior advisor at the U.S. State Department.
5: The negotiations are compromised, but I don't necessarily see diplomacy dead just yet. Obviously, it's highly, you know, discredited. It's going to be harder to revive. But and the reason for that is that June 17 Memorandum of Understanding was always just a bridge document, right? Mm-hmm. It stopped the fighting. It stopped the bleeding. It tried to sketch out some set of incentives. But it really just postponed a lot of those real fights. And one of those big fights was essentially what happens to the control of the Hormuz Strait.
3: Consumers who are not satisfied with Telstra's handling of unresolved outages are being urged to make an official complaint. Telstra is now investigating a second malfunction hours after yesterday's five-hour-long outage. The Telecommunications Industry Ombudsman says consumers can reach out to their office if an external dispute service is required. TIO Ombudsman Cynthia Gebbett says they're expecting the number of complaints against Telstra to rise.
6: We've only sent a small number at this point, so only about 30 received yesterday, but obviously there'll be more that have come in overnight. And there are a wide range of issues, you know, some very tough stories from consumers who've been suffering, you know, business loss. They were unable to function yesterday.
3: Meanwhile, V-Line chaos is continuing into a second day after yesterday's nationwide Telstra outage. The regional train network is telling passengers to make their own way to and from Melbourne this morning. Trains remain suspended, and there are a limited number of coaches replacing services. These people amongst tens of thousands of passengers that have been left stranded.
7: Trains were cancelled, so driving from Yarrawonga down, and it's taken me over an hour to get to Benalla because it's really foggy and there's a bloody lot of potholes around.
8: I thought, catch up with a mate, V-Line. That's down, so I'm working on Plan C, mate, which may be a bus to Laverton. I don't know what happens after that.
3: There's another confirmed case of bird flu in Australia. Ann Usley Harrison reports.
9: South Australia has recorded its second confirmed detection of H5 bird flu in a giant petrel found on the state's York Peninsula. It makes the country's eighth presumed positive result, including five in WA and one in New South Wales. Testing is also underway on four additional suspected cases, two in South Australia and two in WA. Those samples